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The Catherine Club Friday. The party starts at 4 p.m. Happy hour. Meat raffles from 6. Badge and chocolate wheel draws throughout the night. Of course, daily lunch specials. Nightly dinner specials. I reckon the roast kicks on a Sunday. We've got a courtesy bus Thursday, Friday and Saturday. A huge children's play area. And you can watch the sports live on massive screens. Make it a family night out. The Catherine Club. Sponsors Catherine FM.

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1: You're listening to Saltwater Radio, produced on unceded Kalamingin country, where stories have been told and passed on for millennia without mass extraction, prisons, police, and profits. We stand in solidarity in the ongoing resistance against the settler colonial project here and across the world. Always was, always will be Aboriginal land. In tonight's episode of Saltwater Sleep, we first travel to Gurindji country for the 50th year celebration of land handback with speeches from Auntie Roslyn Frith and Barbara Shaw.
2: I just want to say, on the 16th of August, it happened 1975. That's when Mr. Whitlam came here, put sand, I had Monaga's hand, Vincent's hand. And I came as a representative for our college, you're a college then, and it was such a moment, you know? How hard was this beating? Oh, at last, you know, this old man, he fought so hard. Look at him now. He made it. Even though he didn't speak English. But you know what got him? It's the strength within him and being there for his people. And that's what we like to see. Our young people. You know, young, and you know when you don't participate, like, warga warga, but nyamba, you want to get a clap. You might should be warga warga here too. You might be the future leaders. No matter who you are, you live here, you got to follow our footsteps. You look at all these old people. How many Gurindji old people left? You can count. You can count 4 or 5 handful of people left. And where are all the young people? Our people. Not only here, everywhere. They're losing that respect. And to carry on what we have. You know, I learned from my elders. And I try to carry that on because I am a proud Gurindji woman and I'll always stand like that. I don't care where. And the minister couldn't come because I think we're too small for that sort of crap, maybe. You know, he goes to that big event, you know, where he can be seen. But to be honest, this community is a silent achiever. We do things, we achieve things. We don't have to be at the top. At least we make our community proud. And we don't worry about politics. Sorry to say that, but we don't. We have our own politics within our community, but we made it all up. We work on it ourselves, you know? I'm sorry to be straight, but that's how I am, I guess. And we weren't born to be loved. Hey, we win some, we lose some. That's life, you know? Thank you so much.
3: When there is an event in time in Australia that marks a significant date of our history to stand up for land rights, and our injustices that have happened to Aboriginal people right across Australia, and especially here in the Northern Territory, and we are still fighting for justice on every level, housing, health, employment, education. And because we had elders walk off a station that was being paid in rations, today, we call it lolly money. Today, everyone is starting to receive their stolen wages that is owed to them. And because we had a group of people that took up the fight, stood up to what was going on with them and what was wrong, and that's why we're here today, and Aboriginal people are still going to be fighting for what's right. Because we deserve the justice that we need. So next year is even going to be a bigger celebration, which is going to be 60 years. Walk on.
4: Is that right?
5: Yeah. Ah, you should know.
3: And all I could say is that we'll be here again. And yet next year we need to make it bigger and stronger. So when we go back home to our country, we tell people, let's go. Let's go stand right beside the men and women who stood up for us, to put us where we are today. Let's keep fighting for justice on every level, bigger and better next year. Okay, thank you, everyone.
1: And we feature speeches from the anti-racist rally organized by Justice Not Jails, with voices of Auntie Natalie Hunter, Dr. Richard Fijo, and Uncle Nat Hargraves.
6: Why we're doing this rally is based around the justice for our children that are incarcerated in hell holes across the Northern Territory by the CLP. We have more black bodies in jails than ever before, and it's just getting higher and higher. And if you look at each day, there's about 200 people in the justice system attending courts. So I don't know where the hell they're putting these people. Most of those people are in the watch houses that are a disgusting state of affairs based around the breaches of human rights, treatments of people. We're coming today with a group called Justice Not Jails. And Justice Not Jails is a community group that was formed in reference to the CLP and their racist comments on their first sittings was based around incarcerating Aboriginal children as young as 10 years old.
7: Shame.
6: Shame, I say, yes, thank you. And then each week, as you pick up the paper or on Facebook, there's a change in the new changes of the reforms that the CLP is doing, and everything is based around blacks across the Northern Territory. And this is why we are here today, to address our issues and tell this government who's sitting in power today that it's not on. Our first caller I'm calling up today, he's an amazing male, a traditional man from the Larrakia country. He's worked hard to where he is today, and that's Dr. Richard Fijo. Thank you very much. He'll do a welcome and then he'll have something to say. Thank you, Richard.
8: So good afternoon, everyone. My name is Dr. Richard Fijo. I'm a Larrakia man from Darwin. Firstly, I want to acknowledge my older brother sitting back there. I see you, my son. I want to acknowledge all Larrakia people in attendance, the First Nations people in attendance, and really importantly, our supporters. It's a shame that I don't get to scream my head off like I really want to tonight, because I'm absolutely furious. When we welcome people to country, and anyone that's seen me welcome the people to country, I welcome everyone. And that's the place that we set. That is the tone that we set. But we have more and more Aboriginal people coming to Darwin and places like that and facing these unjust laws, these unnecessary laws. The CLP government is not welcome to Larrakia country. We don't want you, and the sooner we replace you, the better. I would like to remind people of our history of what happened to Black Australia with the savagery in our history of what happened to our people. Not by our people, but to our people. Everyone knows about our Black history right across Australia, including right here on Larrakia country, and it is still happening today. When we have decision makers in power making bad decisions for that, we all know the impacts it has, from arresting 10-year-old children, meaning that they can't get meaningful jobs in the future, preventing their leadership bursts. And it's a whole thing to actually stop us from actually being and standing up who we are. I want all those kids in prison and all their families to know you are welcome to Larrakia country, just not CLP. And I want to remind the CLP what you're doing, acting like we're savages. You're the savages. What is happening today at your hand is modern savagery and is nothing less of that. It is un-Australian. It is unnecessary. We've had time and time again, the whole last 12 months that you've been in power, the opportunity has come to meet the people who know, the specialists, and you turned them down at every turn because you think you know what's best for us. You don't know what's best for us because you never walked in our shoes. And now I'm getting angry because it's not right for the First Nations people to be treated this way. And it is unfair. And we don't want it. We don't want our kids filling the prisons when they could be filling the education systems. We look at these signs here, no room for racism. And what they're actually doing is opening the door to racism. And we just need to look at what happened on the weekend. We have more and more of these unwanted people, this rot in our society coming to our country, speaking up and rallying and trying to say that they have an authority to keep out people from other countries and places. They're immigrants themselves, illegal immigrants on stolen land. And that's what they need to remember. Know your damn place. We are the Larrakia people and we have been here forever. And when the CLP is gone, we'll still be here. And if they get into power, we'll still be opposing them as well. When you're gone, we'll still be right here on these steps, saying these same speeches, because we're not going anywhere. For all the supporters, welcome to Larrakia country. Thank you.
6: Thank you very much, Dr. Richard, for your voice. Very strong, the Larrakia man. Our next speaker, he needs no introduction. He's like a movie star at the moment. He's been around the country, photos everywhere, Facebook, and he's got a lot to say. And his name is Mr. Ned, and he's from Yindamoo. Give him a warm welcome.
7: For you, brother.
9: Hello, brothers and sisters, Larrakia people. Thank you. Thank you so much to be here. My name is Ned Hargrave Jambajamba from Yindamoo, and I'm a Warlpiri man, and I speak for my Warlpiri and right across the Central Australia today, because those communities don't hear enough. They don't hear. They don't get the message. And this is why we are left out. Our people are left out on certain occasions. Because Gadia things, when I say Gadia, I say white people. That's what I mean, Gadia. And when I say Yapa, it means people like Yapa here are living today. We are. But I want to start off saying, you know, I want to say to the Larrakia people, thank you very much for having me here and being with you and sharing with you, and acknowledge all the ones passed away, and we are today are doing these things for the people that has gone. I want to say thank you so much, and I'm with you people, with Yapa. Thank you so much to having me here. Yes, I stand here proud with our countrymen, Yapa people. Today I stand here with you to face what we have, what is happening to us, what is happening to our land, what is happening to our children. It is disgrace. It is disgrace. This government needs to fuck off. And I mean that. I mean it. Because they don't know this land. They don't know our people. They don't know our children. They don't know. We don't need you people here. You think you're doing the right thing? You're doing a perfect job. No, you're not. You're killing our children. And my grandson, my jaja, was strangled at Colton. in Alice Springs. I don't know why they did it, not why. They could have just been nice with him, you know, just be friendly with him. But they took his life for one bottle of Coke. A bottle of Coke. It's a shame job. We need supporters like your people today are amazing people today, that you stand with us. We don't want any more of our young people. We don't want any of our young people to lose their life through police, because they are not doing their job right. Because they love themselves on what they're doing. If you have the guts, when you kill a person, Bombro, it's a payment. We don't say payback, Bombro, meaning justice. You know, we say to people, when you kill someone, you must done and face your punishment of Bombro. This is what these Gadhia don't ever think about. This is what they don't think about. Because they don't know the law. They don't know a culture, a law that stands within our country, in this place, in Australia. Mando, I'm saying this to you. We want you to stand down, Stephen Ace. We want you to stand down, Stephen Ace. He is not suitable for his job. We want you, Martin Dole, to stand him down. Because we're not happy what he has done. And we are not happy, Dole, with you. You're not doing your job properly. So we want you to stand up and help us. You talk about the law, you talk about your laws and your demands. Well, we want you to do it. I want to finish up saying this. I, like you, all the supporters today, to help us stand second time when we come back on October 14 with the force. We do not want our children to be castrated by white people. Because we got values, culture, law, chokorubakuruware, we got it. Whereas you haven't got it. So I want to say thank you so much for having me here and giving me this opportunity today. Thank you.
1: Then we chatted to Ali about women caught up in the prison system.
7: Hey, my name's Ali. I'm a lawyer working in Darwin, and I do some work out at the prison in the women's sector.
1: Thanks, Ali. As we know, it's CLP 1 year in power, and a lot has been changed. A lot of like laws that is against and target First Nation community. Would you like to tell us more what is happening in the women justice and incarceration system at the moment?
7: Mm-hmm. I'm sure everyone knows and has heard about this in the news, but there's a real overcrowding problem in the prison at the moment. And it's been really stark seeing the impact that that's had on the women out there. The women's sector is Sector 4. I believe it's built to house maybe about 100 people or so. There's been periods in the past couple of years where it's housed 120 people and they've considered that overcrowding. And right now it's housing 160 people. So almost at double the capacity that it's built to house. And any of the women out there will be able to describe and do describe the impacts that this has had on their rehabilitation experiences in the prison. Obviously, prison is not a good place to rehabilitate and should not be where people are rehabilitated anyways, but the situation in the prison is especially poor for rehabilitation right now. Lots of women that I've spoken to have described how prior to the CLP coming into power in the past few years, when they've been in and out, they've had the opportunity to do drug and alcohol counselling, to do rehab programs that will give them some kind of focus and goal while they're in prison and give them some skills to get back on their feet on the outside. And lots of women I've spoken to have said that if they've had those opportunities, all of them have been prior to the end of last year, basically. Since the end of last year, almost none of those programs have been running. There's been extremely restricted access of services to the prison. And so lots of those providers haven't been able to get in, or when they've been given access, the women are all in lockdown, and so it's been canned at the last minute. Basically in the past year, it seems like there has been an extremely limited amount of programs that people are able, that women are able to do, which is crucial if the CLP want people to if they're trying to reduce crime, then it, those should be what they're focusing on. If they're sticking with a prison-based model, then they should at least be trying to rehabilitate the people who go through that process. Yeah.
1: So as far as we know, there's Section 4, but there's also Section 8 as well. Do you want to tell us more about that?
7: Yeah, absolutely. So Sector 4 is the women's sector of the Darwin Correctional Centre. And recently they've had too many women to house in Sector 4, and so they have established a kind of makeshift sector called Sector 8. It is not really a sector in that it's not designed to house people. It doesn't have beds. And so the women who are in Sector 8 are essentially sleeping in the reception area at night. They have to set up mattresses on the floor, and then during the day the mattresses get packed away and they get transported into the yard at Sector 8, which means that at night they're locked in reception and can't go to the bathroom unless they have an escort. And then during the day, they're locked out. They have nowhere private to go and lie down. They're exposed to the elements, which we all know it's extremely hot and dry or extremely hot and wet. It's pretty inhumane conditions in there. Sector 8 is not a sector that is designed to house people permanently. And yeah, at any given time at the moment, it seems like there's a rotating maybe 30 or so people passing through.
1: And does that, is it different from the watch houses?
7: Yeah, it is inside of the Darwin Correctional Centre. So it's once people have been processed into the prison and they're allocated to a sector. So it's within the prison, but they just don't have the facilities to be able to house all of the people that they've got in there at the moment. So they're pulling all kinds of crazy manoeuvres to just cram more and more people in.
1: Yeah. And since CLP in power, there's roll out these laws such as the Tougher Bell Law or like even Splitwood, that would tremendously, you know, make people more violent in from the prison environment. And we have statistics of seeing reoffending rates is like soaring higher. Do you see that in your work as well?
7: Yeah, absolutely. The experience that women describe of being in the watch house and being in the prison is a awful and horrible. And I've heard people, the women there, describe it as though the system is designed to break them. They come out far more traumatized, far more displaced, far more disconnected from their life and from a healthy life than when they went in. It is absolutely violence that's happening to them in their state of violence, and it is entrenching people in those cycles.
1: There's also a lot of like community solution that is proposed, such as the Smart Justice Campaign, that if you have more justice led by community, that would like reduce so-called what we know as crime in the settler sense. How do you see that as someone who work in the legal system?
7: Yeah, it'd be amazing if those could be worked into the legal system, if there were more diversion options, or alternatively, if there were more options for community safety available to people than calling the police. I think it's a real shame that our only option in lots of circumstances is to call the police, and I think many people, if they had another choice, they would do that. Unfortunately, when things get to that crisis point or to that flash point where there is something happening and something has to be done to keep somebody safe, we as a society are at a point where we only have police to call. But I think if a carceral response, if police and a carceral response could be circumvented, I think that would be much better for everybody, and I think those resources would absolutely be utilised within community and also here in Darwin if they're available, and they really should be. The system should be built to accommodate those and to have them as a part of it.
1: Thanks, Ali.
7: Thank you.
1: After the break, we will talk to Ika about recent protests in Indonesia, followed by Billy and Rob from Free Papua Protest, and finish with Bree about 1 year of CLP in power.
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13: Hi, I'm Ika. I'm artisan researcher. I'm based in between East Java, one city in East Java, and also my hometown in Medan, not Sumatra. But now I'm visiting Darwin.
1: Thanks for speaking to us about the recent protests in Indonesia. Would you like to tell us more about it?
13: Yeah, it's been like very stressed out. And some days only looking at the social media, because yeah, what's happening in Indonesia now, it's not really aired or report in the media, because also we have that the blockage of the media. It's actually since a long time ago, because the media is owned by the oligarch, and now they also have the, you know, they cannot air the news about the protest. But yesterday they aired the only the protest and the burning. So it's like blaming the people, like doing vandalism in the public transportation and things, and also burn one of the legislative office in Makassar. So it's quite a lot in, not only in Jakarta, but yeah, it's centralized in Jakarta, but also in some cities in Indonesia, in Java, so showing the solidarity, and also in Makassar, and yeah, maybe in other city, but what I see in the social media is in that city. So it's like culmination to everything that happened since Prabowo have the power. So Prabowo is, I never want to say like it's the president, but in fact, yes. It's very ambitious since a long, long time ago to be president. And last year when the election, he got so many fake supporters by paying them. And it's got 58% and they win. With the vice of it is Jokowi's son. So it's already start since October, and then the February when they have like 100 days of power, they already have very crazy policy that, you know, yeah, Indonesia is still top down. And but when the Prabowo is in power, because his military background, they always have the top of the budget for the military and the security to secure the business owner, and everyone is in power, including the celebrity, for, you know, they have the opinion that they want to tell to the people, like, he's a good person, and it's, we will get Indonesia in much better with the more security. But in fact, it's nonsense. So in February, there's also a big protest. It's about the policy of the free meal. So yeah, Prabowo give like the free meals is like, actually the example is from China, and but the free meal policy, they cut the budget from the education and health. So it's actually never free. And it's also so problematic and have a lot of people poisonous. Like, it's so crazy. And like I said before, it's a blessing in disguise because Indonesia is one of the biggest social media users, so we always have the citizen that reporting like the case like this, like someone, a kid, because it's only the primary school kid who got the free meal, and they got poison, go to a hospital, and also even die because of this program that corrupted also with the, yeah, the from the top, and then the middle is corrupted until the down, it's only get the small budget for the meal, and it's end up not nutritious and also poisonous, like expired things. So at February, we have that, like, yeah, the campaign of Dark Indonesia. So it's mostly the protest in city in Java and Sulawesi. And yeah, people doing protests and also ask for things to get done by the power. But then, you know, because Indonesia is so still more than 50% in poverty, and most of people from working class. And I truly understand because I also came from the working class. And it's so tired, you know, to doing protest, but the power is never the care. Yeah, the House Parliament never care about that. And but yeah, in social media we can see like a lot of news about what the House of Parliament doing that recently blow up. It's about their wages, that it's very nonsense. So it's escalate again this August. It's end of August. There are so many big protests started in 29th until 30 yesterday. It's because in one of the local media show about their wages and so many, you know, this the unnecessary budget about like housing. They got like 50 million or how many? It's just for making you can figure it, like the bigger picture is like they got in total like $6,000 for the budget and the wages, but the minimum wages in Indonesia it's only about $300, 300, 350. It's like mostly of the city minimum wages in some cities. So yeah, people also get like, it's like domino effect, like when you heard about that story, also you heard about the House of Parliament that mocking the people and also telling so many stupid unnecessary statement, and also so many citizens doing investigation about what is their background and also the family, and it's end up to seeing many luxury things that they did in their life. So yeah, people going to the street in the 29th, and also it's more and more tense because the police going out with the police vehicle, like the big one, the Rantis vehicle, and one driver is motorbike driver is died because of that vehicle. So all of people angry and showing the solidarity of the people that killed Afan Kurniawan. And but it's not only about one person, it's like representing the people actually, how we are so tired working every day, but we never get like very, you know, it's not getting a big amount of money, but they, the representative of the people, they say they get like very big amount of money and salary and doing luxury lifestyle. So that's why it's that's why people are angry. But it's not, yeah, like I said, it's a long history of violation and injustice in Indonesia. So it's not only about recent days, but it's already, yeah, fucked up with the country. Yeah.
1: Thanks. Because there has been, you know, more than one protest and rallies, and also like this is not just a proper war, it's just like decades long of problems. Since I don't know when, you know.
13: Yeah, it's of course since the new order.
14: Yeah, for sure.
13: And then Prabowo is also in the in charge in new order, and he has like bloody hands in 98 reformation, but it's. It's crazily never arrest and never admit he's the one of the perpetrators, and now become a president. What a plot twist! Like, what kind of country is this?
1: So has the narratives for demand from the people changed over time? Because before they could be like, you know, demanding from the power, but they see like the power would not change. Do they see other way, let's say, changing it or having some sort of de-imperialist or decolonized framework towards the actions?
13: Yeah, I think it's also like the legacy of colonization that, yeah, people still have no trust to government and also the government to the people. So it's always like back and forth about that, and it's a big effect in how people want to have a power. Like, it's abusing of the power, and also this cabinet, like the Prabowo and the parliamentary, always choose the people that have no capacity and but have a mass, like a big mass, for example, because he or she is celebrity. So like most of the people who in the parliament is now is like the celebrity. And you know, if you like the president choose you, okay, you got the position, and then you also got the cake. So it's starting like a become a, you know, horizontal conflict also with the people in Indonesia, and yeah, still not trust. And but now I have hopes in how the solidarity and the working class and the academic, also people who is yeah, actually care, because everything is related to them. And yeah, now have the voice to criticize and also make movement towards this, all of this conflict.
14: There's snap actions happening at Indonesian consulates in Australia today, in Garamila, Darwin, and in Nam, and also at the Indonesian embassy in Canberra. And we're here in response to some shootings that happen and arrests of West Papuan pro-democracy human rights advocates in Sarong, in the western side of West Papua. Last Wednesday, 30 people were arrested, and the person most at risk is Sayang Mandabayan, who is a political freedom fighter there and human rights advocate, mother of five. She managed to escape arrest, but she's on their most wanted list. She's done nothing wrong except for speak up about human rights of prisoners being held in Sarong that they were trying to transport out of the community to Sulawesi. They were there to protest their removal, and the police started to fire on them. But this is just indicative of everyday life in West Papua. Every time someone speaks up about injustices or speaks for their freedom, they are charged with treason and arrested. People get 15 years for just raising this flag, 15 years in prison. They need to leave Sayang Mandabayan alone, and we want them to assure, and we want the Indonesian consulate to let their government know that we're here, that Australia is watching, and that the whole world is watching as they commit war crimes and human rights abuses in West Papua. Papua Merdeka! Papua Merdeka! Papua Merdeka! Papua Merdeka!
15: Rob Wesley, yep, a veteran of coming here for East Timor over about 30 or 40 years ago. West Papua, of course, is the most invaded country in the world, about 60 years or something like that now. And of course, the president of Indonesia, Prabowo, he's a military murderer. He was responsible for killing a lot of people in East Timor, and he hasn't changed his tune, although he's pretending to have. So the people of West Papua need all the support they can get. Yeah. It's unbelievable that people elect someone with his reputation to be president. Again, Australia elects someone who does bugger all, a little bit at a time, and we've supplied weapons to Israel to help kill off the people in Gaza. And now, of course, the United States has got a horrible president who's taking the world, I in his own hands.
1: Could you tell us more, what is the recent tactics from the Papua government in militarization and policing of the West Papuan activists?
15: Well, Indonesians want the country, they don't want the people. So they send in their military and they kill people and they don't care because, as I said, they want the country, not the people. And the people have been quite heroic and very strong, and they've put up with huge amounts of torture and abuse and loss of their land. I mean, for example, bulldozing the rainforest at Merauke to plant sugarcane. I mean, that's just another example. The Indonesians want the land, but they don't want the people. And the rest of the world, the rainforests of West Papua are very important for global warming. There's so many issues to do with West Papua that are really important. And of course, if Prabowo and the Indonesian military are allowed to bulldoze the whole country to make it easier to grow things and to kill the local people, the whole world actually is disadvantaged. You know, as I said, you know, it's the longest occupation, military occupation, killing field in the world. But it's very hard for journos to get in there. Some who have been killed in the past. So yeah, we just have to try and rely a bit more of information from the skies, really, you know. Timor was part of the reason it was liberated. Was someone in CSIRO sent photos from a satellite showing all the burning towns all over, the red spots all over East Timor. Now, there needs to be more photography of the destruction of the rainforest in West Papua. It was, about the third most massive section of rainforest in the world. Now we're losing it in Amazon, we're losing it in West Papua. I've forgotten the third, but the Congo, of course.
16: My name's Bree Arns. I'm the Senior Climate Campaigner at the Environment Centre NT up here on Larrakia Country.
1: Thanks, Bree. So this is 1 year anniversary of CLP in power. What has changed over the past year?
16: A lot has changed over the past few years, to be honest. I mean, I am thinking through this today purely from an environmental lens, which we know is only part of the story, but it is an important part of the story, because if you were to take every rollback of environmental protections and regulations that we've seen over the last 12 months and put it into a single list, it becomes staggering. And we know that there has been a lot of movement and a lot of reform, we might say, in the justice space. But even if we just look at environment, that's very concerning in itself, and it does interact with changes that have been made across the board. And a lot of listeners will remember the enormous community pushback to regressive changes like the introduction of the territory coordinator. This is a position that has been established that will give unprecedented power to a former gas executive, an unelected bureaucrat, as well as the chief minister herself, to override 32 laws in the NT, basically to make it easier for major projects to get off the ground and potentially plunder the resources of the Northern Territory. That's something that received a lot of attention, and a lot of people and a lot of organisations pushed back quite heroically against that bill. It was eventually passed, but there's a whole heap of stuff that has been under the radar because we've had so much to respond to over the last 12 months, to be perfectly honest. So even if you think about things like the gutting of the fracking code of practice, the removal of the renewable energy targets, the removal of the emissions reduction targets, each one of these has contributed to this really reckless and dangerous rollback of environmental oversight and regulation that leaves us in a pretty scary position looking forward in terms of the livability of the in the future in the territory.
1: And also scrapping the climate change portfolio?
16: Gosh, I'd almost forgotten about that one. That was one of the first ones, first things that was done. And that was, I guess, a hint of things to come. We've seen really a disregard for the reality of climate change and what it means for people in the territory. And it's something that we can't afford to ignore here. It's not just an abstract concept for people who live in the territory. This affects whether or not people will be able to continue to live in the territory, whether in cities or on country. The very possibility of that is being threatened by policies that are being introduced on this government's watch that undermine capacity to appropriately manage those future threats and avoid catastrophic climate change. It's not just bad policy, it's actually really scary.
1: So over the past year, we also see a lot of community actions against it. Do you want to mention a little bit about that?
16: I mean, this has been the one redeeming feature of the past year, I think. It's easy when there is just a seeming unending barrage of really worrying regressive legislation to become despondent or to become exhausted from the pushback. But I think that the community resilience in responding to the trashing of environmental regulations has been really inspiring. We saw people mobilising against the territory coordinator in massive numbers, and we've seen people willing to stand up against, you know, changes to the way this government approaches climate change and fracking and other issues. And that's something that I think we need to be prepared to keep doing for the remainder of this government's term in office, because we can't allow this situation to just become kind of business as usual. That is the big danger here, is that we just accept that we're not going to deal with climate change. We accept that we're not going to appropriately assess the risks of fracking, and that that becomes accepted as the standard. And it is completely unacceptable for that to become the standard in the territory.
1: So in parallel, when CLP got into power, there's also another group called Justice Not Jail that happened, where some artists come through saying, you know, people move from communities because their water got destroyed and so on. So how does, like, as an environmentally aware like social movement could be joint coalition with other groups such as Youth Justice and so on to form a bigger coalition power to change in a better way, or change what has been done for the past year?
16: What is such a good example of where these issues overlap, and a great example of how we can't really separate out issues of justice from issues of the environment. They're fundamentally connected. And we've seen massive attacks on water over the last 12 months. Back in December, so shortly after the election, the Environment Minister declared the Mataranka Water Allocation Plan, which effectively doubles the amount of water that can be extracted from the Tyndall Limestone Aquifer. And that's a massive threat, right, to country, to communities, and to the future of the territory's, you know, ecosystems. Across the board, this kind of decision poses a real risk. And again, we've seen real community pushback on that. And that's, I think, water is emblematic of our need to come together. It's easy when there has been, regressive reform in an... Water is emblematic of our need to come together. It's easy when there has been,

0: impact these fundings in the space of environmental and also oil and gas investment and so on?
1: Yeah, with the rollbacks to territory environmental laws, the pressure is really on our federal environmental laws to do the work that our territory legislative regime can possibly no longer do. But unfortunately, our federal environmental laws aren't that strong either. We know that the federal APBC Act is currently undergoing review, and if we see that watered down, then we'll be left in a very dangerous place of having neither a strong territory legal framework or a strong federal framework. And I think it speaks to a danger, right, in relying too much on legislation and policies to do the work for us. And what we've seen in the situation we're currently in the territory, is the role of people in stepping in to care for country, to monitor and alert people to risks to the environment when our regulators are simply not going to do that function.
0: So you mentioned about how the federal law is quite weak already. For audience who doesn't know, the ANTI being called the weakest environmental law in the whole continent, would you unpack a little bit what does it mean?
1: We know, and this is something the Environment Centre has been talking about for a number of years, that the NT has some of the weakest nature laws in the country. And so that means that massive land clearing has been able to take place historically with very little oversight or checks and balances in terms of what the environmental impacts of that are. But we've seen just in recent days, with the example of the Santos leak that has been exposed, regulatory failure to a new extreme, arguably. So we've seen a massive revelation about a nearly 20-year methane leak at Santos's Darwin LNG plant that several key regulators, including the Offshore Gas Regulator, the NTEPA, the Federal Clean Energy Regulator, all knew about and all failed to do anything about it all. There's a question around whether or not regulators are willing to step up and do the right thing. Resolve and our resilience in the next few months, the next year, is going to be really important. We've seen massive rollback of environmental regulations, but we're facing some unprecedented project proposals that we can't afford to ignore, despite, I guess, what might be our despondency about the state of environmental regulation in the territory. One of those is the proposed carbon dumping plan offshore in the Bonaparte Gulf. This would potentially be the world's largest offshore carbon dumping or carbon capture and storage project, and it's being pursued by INPEX as a project to capture and store emissions from their Darwin Ichthys plant, but also potentially import carbon dioxide emissions on boats from South Korea, Japan and the region and dump it under the seabed in the Bonaparte Gulf. This is unprecedented. It is ecologically reckless, as well as being really dangerous for our climate. This is, I think, one example of a massive project we have looming. It's going to start the approvals process really, really soon, that we can't afford to let slip through our fingers. So it's another great example of why community needs to stay strong, even as our environmental regulations might be crumbling.
0: Thanks, Bree from ECNT.
1: Thanks so much. Good to talk to you.

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You're tuned in to Katherine Community Radio on 101.3 FM. Keep that dial exactly where it is. You've got no need to move on.

If your dog has lost its dazzle and the cat is looking rough, the horse has got a guts ache and the sheep's about to snuff, or your heifers are not pregnant and the horse has a bad tooth, give us a call at VetCare. You'll worry.

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2: I'm Alan Baskin. The Federal Opposition says a gun buyback scheme won't stop future terror attacks. The government is forging ahead with the program, launched in response to December's Bondi Beach massacre. New South Wales has signed on to the scheme after striking a deal with the federal government. But Nationals MP David Littleproud says it won't make Australians safer.
3: If you've got that much hate in your heart, mate, you're going to find a gun in the black market, you're going to create a bomb, you're going to use a car. If you've got that much hate, you're going to do it. But all we've done is take away the rights of many Australians, not just farmers. Understand, many of the people in metropolitan area, they own guns.
2: A new opinion poll shows voters are worried about the government's handling of immigration policy. 54% of people surveyed by Resolve believe the Albanese government is struggling to address the issue. Despite this, core support for Labor remains steady at 28%, followed by One Nation on 26%, then the Coalition on 23%. As many young Australians consider the effect of AI on their careers, the federal government wants more people to consider a career in the trades. Data suggests 90% of new jobs across the country will need some form of tertiary qualification. Minister for Skills and Training, Andrew Giles, says skilled trades will be in demand.
4: It's been fantastic to see 36,000 new housing construction apprentices in just 13 months. So I think when young people in particular are thinking about choices, they're thinking about a career that they know is going to be secure.
2: A warning has been issued about scams using AI to create fake financial websites and endorsements. The Securities and Investment Commission says it's seen a rise in online scams using fake videos of celebrities and politicians encouraging people to part with their money. ASIC Chair Sarah Court says the scams are increasingly hard to detect.
5: What we know is that they're not genuine and that there are real networks sitting behind these videos to further deceive consumers.
2: Police are hopeful they'll find a missing teenager alive as a major search in the New South Wales Southern Highlands enters a sixth day. Conditions are making it difficult for search crews in the Natai National Park. 18-year-old Lily Hooper was last seen on Wednesday. Sam Pang has been crowned the Gold Logie winner at last night's ceremony in Sydney. Magda Subansky made her first public appearance since her cancer battle, presenting the coveted award in character as Sharon. Pang has told Today it made a remarkable moment even more incredible.
6: It was special, yeah, to be there sharing the stage with Australian comedy royalty. So, it was special.
2: At least seven people have been killed in Ukrainian strikes on Russia. Russian officials are describing the strikes as the largest scale attack launched by Kiev this year. More than 800 drones are understood to have been used in the strikes. Influencers promoting the sale of unregulated performance and appearance-enhancing peptides are being put on notice. The medicines regulator and police say they've seized $120,000 worth of illegal product linked to unnamed content creators. No charges have been laid. This is AIR National News. The AFL's wildcard round has ensured the Blues will get a slice of the postseason action this year, but not all footy fans are happy with the new format, as Sarah Patterson reports.
7: Carlton played out a draw with the Western Bulldogs yesterday, but the 2 points the Blues secured were enough to get them a spot in the AFL's wildcard round. But questions remain over the new format, which locks in the AFL's top 10 teams before the final round of the season. It's the first time since 1977 that there have been two draws in the same round, with Saturday's Collingwood-Hawthorn game also ending up a tie. Sarah Patterson, S Sport.
2: With wrap-up of yesterday's NRL scores, here's Terry Daniel.
8: The Newcastle Knights have gone from wooden spooners to finals contenders, booking their spot with a 36-26 victory over the Gold Coast Titans. Knights coach Justin Holbrook says it was a hard-fought win.
9: Another good win at home. We always had a couple of good wins away from home and got to come back here feels like forever. Obviously, you know, we got out to a really good start and they're dangerous attacking team. As you know, every game's hard in the NRL.
8: The St George Dragons have won their second straight match for the first time this season, holding off the West Tigers 24-22. Terry Daniel, Air Sport.
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1: I'm Alan Baskin. The federal government says the next federal election will decide the fate of compulsory superannuation. One Nation and the Coalition are pushing for current rules to be relaxed. The opposition believes workers should be able to access their superannuation savings to help fund a first-time purchase. But Treasurer Jim Chalmers argues super is meant to help people in retirement.
2: Labor built Australia's superannuation system, and we will defend it forever from the Liberals, Nationals and One Nation who want to destroy it. If they win the next election, it will be the end of compulsory super as we know it, and Australian workers will be worse off as a consequence.
1: Gun reform advocates say it's disappointing some political parties are against the gun buyback launched in the wake of the Bondi terror attack. The New South Wales and federal governments will split the cost of recovering more than 270,000 firearms from November. One Nation and Coalition MPs have criticised the move, saying it fails to address the right problem. The search for a teenage hiker missing in the New South Wales Southern Highlands is now into its sixth day. Dusty Fitzpatrick reports.
3: Lily Hooper was last seen when she left her home on Wednesday, headed for the Natine National Park. The 18-year-old's family says she'd been texting them about the hike, but they reported her missing when she failed to return home that night. The experienced hiker's car was found at the start of a walking trail. Chief Inspector Brendan Burney says Lily's loved ones have joined in the search.
4: Their assistance has been much appreciated. They're working well with us.
3: Police, SES crews and members of the Australian Defence Force are among those scouring the area. Dusty Fitzpatrick, Sydney.
1: A new opinion poll shows Angus Taylor continues to struggle to make any headway against One Nation. The latest Resolve Political Monitor reveals the Coalition's primary vote remains stagnant at 23%. One Nation sits on 26% and Labor leads with core support of 28%. Australians who've recently turned 50 will soon receive a letter with advice on lowering the risk of dementia. The disease is the country's leading cause of death, with almost 460,000 people thought to be living with it. Minister for Aged Care and Seniors, Sam Ray, says almost half of all cases can be delayed or prevented.
5: The Australian government is running a campaign to help Aussies think about their brain health. We're going to be sending out letters to roughly 340,000 people who turned 50 over the last year. Some information about how they can address some of those risk factors.
1: Magda Subansky has made her first public appearance since her battle with cancer in a surprise appearance at the Logies. The comedian has received a standing ovation as she appeared in character as Sharon Strzelecki.
6: I'm not crying, I've just got something in my eye.
7: Are you... Okay, first day at Australia Zoo. How'd it go?
6: You know, good. Yep.
1: Sam Pang took home the Gold Logie for Most Popular Personality. This is AIR National News. Pat Cummins has no regrets about electing to bat first during Australia's 9-wicket loss to Bangladesh in Darwin. The Aussies were bowled out for 198 on a green top pitch on the opening day, with Bangladesh's captain admitting he was delighted with Cummins' decision. The Australian captain says if they had batted longer, they would have reaped the benefits.
8: You'd hope you earned the right to then be bowling on a late day four, fifth day wicket where it's starting to spin and come to you.
1: In AFL, Melbourne is weighing up challenging a 3-game ban handed to forward Jacob van Ruijen. The incident that led to concussion for Port Adelaide's Alia Alia was graded as careless by the MRO. The Sydney Swans have locked up a top 2 finish, defeating Essendon 112-76 at the MCG. The Newcastle Knights have kept their NRL top 4 hopes alive with a 36-26 win over the Gold Coast Titans. Coach Justin Holbrook says they've got their eyes set on those above them on the ladder. Round 24 wrapped up with the Dragons defeating the West Tigers 24-22. Arsenal has defeated Manchester City 3-0 to win the Community Shield. And the Kookaburras have opened their campaign at the Hockey World Cup with a 3-1 victory over Ireland. Australian Independent Radio News.
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1: Hello there, this is Michael Lynch. The Albanese government's handling of immigration issues is not sitting well with voters who took part in a recent opinion poll. Michael Packey reports.
2: Labor is preparing to release changes to immigration policy, which is likely to see a crackdown on people who overstay their visa and tighter asylum rules. The government is coming under pressure to address the issue, with more than 50% of voters believing Labor is failing to deal with the matter. According to the Resolve poll, One Nation is ranked highest when it comes to handling migration. While the government has taken a hit in this area, 60% of those surveyed have welcomed various tax changes which are pushing down property prices. Overall, core support for Labor, One Nation and the Coalition remains steady.
1: Food and grocery delivery drivers are being paid more from today. The interim minimum standards policy now in place is designed to improve pay rates by creating an earnings floor for those on platforms such as Uber Eats and DoorDash. There are also changes to the insurance for workers, which this delivery worker says is a very welcome boost.
3: It's going to help a lot. It does help. I mean, I've managed to make a living out of it, but you can never say no to extra money.
1: A massive bird flu vaccination program is getting underway in Victoria. Alan Baskin has more on that.
4: Wildlife officers have begun vaccinating more than 5,000 penguins on Phillip Island, protecting them from the bird flu virus. Chief Biodiversity Officer James Todd says the penguins are comfortable around humans and that should make the operation a bit easier.
5: And for that reason, it does make vaccination a viable option for those populations, particularly as we have to administer two doses of the vaccine, and that's where the complications come for other wildlife particularly.
4: Penguins in the colony at St Kilda will also be vaccinated. Alan Baskin, Air News.
1: There's been a significant increase in those people accessing Tasmania's assisted dying laws, which came into effect in 2022. The VAD Commission's latest annual report shows a 71% increase in the number of first requests made to the regulatory body in 2024-25. In that period, there were 109 reported voluntary assisted deaths, which represents a 73% increase on the year before. Police in Western Australia have charged a woman over a fatal crash in June. They say the 33-year-old was behind the wheel of a car which collided with another vehicle in Canning Vale. A 4-year-old girl who was a passenger in the woman's car died of her injuries in hospital. The woman has now been charged with 4 offences, including careless driving causing death, failing to ensure the child was restrained, and having no authority to drive. In Air World News, fast-moving wildfires have swept through the Greek island of Salamina, and an operation is now underway to evacuate people from areas of Kolonis and Sartili. Now to finance news, and the All Ords is trading down by nearly 28 points at 92.85, and one Australian dollar is currently buying 70.89 US cents. This is Air National News. The Newcastle Knights have kept their top four hopes alive with a 36-26 win over the Gold Coast Titans. Coach Justin Holbrook says they've now got their eyes set on those above them on the ladder.
6: Oh, it's always there, you know, so we just got to keep winning and see what happens. So that's what we'll chase.
1: The West Tigers have slumped to an 8th straight loss, going down to the Dragons 24-22. The Tigers found themselves down 18-6 at the half-time mark and fell just short of a second-half comeback. New Zealand-born coach Benji Marshall says it took 70 minutes for them to really hit top gear.
7: The 3 tries in the first half, honestly, were below standard defensively for what we expect, and the game's too hard to let in tries like that.
1: The Swans and Giants have both recorded round 23 wins, while the AFL's wildcard round has ensured that Carlton will get a slice of the postseason action this year. In the world of tennis, Novak Djokovic says Melbourne made him the villain of the world when he was kicked out of the country for refusing to be vaccinated during COVID. In a documentary to be released this week, the Serbian star says the insult was compounded when he returned to Melbourne Park only to be booed by the crowd. Australian Independent Radio News.
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But a gambler never seems to stop till he loses all he's got. With a money-hungry fever, I played on. I played till I'd lost all I'd won, and I was right back where I started from.

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1: What now, you mob? This is me, Jody. Just wanted to let you ma know, you ma can make sure that you ma look after you ma country, look after you ma waterway. 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

0: It's 1:34.
1: Afternoon, Catherine. Hello, it is Shay Lee here. Now, I've got some presenters in the room with me this afternoon, and in a second I'm going to get them to introduce their names, but I'm just going to make sure that they can hear me properly. So, can I get a thumbs up if you guys can hear me in your headphones? Can you?
2: Yep.
1: Awesome. Perfect. So, I'm just going to turn that music down a little bit more, just so Catherine outside can hear us. And it's really exciting for us here in Catherine Radio because they're young people back in the studio. Last week, if anyone tuned in on a Wednesday, we had some young people come in the afternoon, and now we've got some more young people in the room. So, I'm going to get you to introduce yourself. Can you tell us what's your name?
3: My name's Sam.
1: Yep. And then what's your name?
3: Trent.
1: Perfect. Now, we're just here talking all radio business, a little bit of this and that, but Trent actually wants us to cue a song. So I'm going to completely mute the computer. So that was Huey Lewis's I Want a New Drug. I'm just going to stop that song. Perfect. Now, Trent, do you want to introduce the song that we're going to put on?
3: One Horse Town.
1: And who's that by?
3: Blackberry. What? Smoker.
1: Awesome. Yeah, so this is One Horse Town by Blackberry Smoke. Enjoy.

0: Hello again, Catherine. Again, this is Shaylee on your afternoon. I've got some guests here in the studio. We just listened to, what was that song?
1: One Horse Town.
0: One Horse Town by Blackberry Smoke. That was a good song. I've never actually heard that song before. Apparently, it's an old song. In the studio here, practicing. It's our first time here in the studio. And Do you guys want to tell us, maybe I'll throw to you first, Trent, what have you guys been up to today?
1: Doing schoolwork and in Kentall Street.
0: Yeah. What kind of things are you guys learning at the moment?
1: I was finished math and fresh start and, yeah, just doing coins and doing stuff like that.
0: Yeah. And that's awesome. We love learning about money, especially it's important to learn about money in this day and age. Now, I know that Simon's sitting in the room as well. Simon goes to Catherine High. So how often do you come over for this program, Simon?
2: I come to Kentall Street every single day.
0: Yeah.
3: So, yeah.
0: Yeah, and do you learn the same things? Like you come over and join, or do you do different activities?
2: Yes.
0: Perfect. And now you haven't just done maths. You were doing some other stuff earlier. Do you remember? Was there any kind of electives or fun activities?
2: Oh, we were doing our concert dance.
1: Oh yeah, concert dance for
2: end of year Christmas party, which Kentall Street School are hosting at the cinema.
1: Yes.
0: Wow, it's gonna be at the cinema.
2: Yeah, in week 10.
0: Yeah.
2: Week 10.
0: Of term 3 or term 4?
2: Term 3.
1: Term 4.
0: Term three.
2: Yeah.
0: Wow, awesome. Yeah, that's cool. Does Kentall do that every year?
1: Yes, every year.
0: Wow, that's exciting. Mm. And so is it, when you say you're performing, is it dancing or is it singing?
1: Dancing.
0: Yeah. Is anyone singing as well or mostly just dancing?
1: Sadly not.
0: Yes. Wow, well maybe it's something we can build towards, right? And you just can do that maybe next year. If there's people keen enough to sing. Do either of you like singing?
1: Me?
0: Yeah? Yeah? What kind of songs do you like singing?
1: Like any country song?
0: Yeah, awesome, which makes sense because you just gave us that country song to play, which was cool. Yeah. Do you have any other favourite country songs or country singers?
1: That's a hard question. You got a lot of country music and artists. Ooh, long time ago, I liked Michael Jackson.
0: Yeah, have you seen the new Michael Jackson movie?
1: No, sadly.
0: Wow, they did a free screening of it during NAIDOC week, so I got to go and watch that. I quite enjoyed it.
1: I want to watch that soon too.
0: Yeah, it was a good movie. What about you, Simon? What kind of music do you like listening to?
2: Any music really, so like pretty much like any type of music really, so
0: yeah. That's good, it's versatile. Perfect. All right, we've got another group of people that are also going to circle through. So what I'm going to do is I'm going to turn back up the music. We're kind of halfway through a song, but it's Live in Life by The Rubens. Enjoy.

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Enjoy.

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1: The Catherine Club Friday. The party starts at 4 p.m. Happy hour. Meat raffles from 6. Badge and chocolate wheel draws throughout the night. Of course, daily lunch specials. Nightly dinner specials. I reckon the roast kicks on a Sunday. We've got a courtesy bus Thursday, Friday and Saturday. A huge children's play area. And you can watch the sports live on massive screens. Make it a family night out. The Catherine Club. 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

0: Good afternoon, Catherine. Hello, this is Shaylee here again in the studio. As I mentioned earlier, we've got some guests in here with us. So we had some young people, part of a program that runs at both Kintore and Catherine High School. So a bit of a link in between for some of our older students. And I've got a different group in the room. So we're going to go around and we're going to introduce ourselves. So did you want to go first?
1: Well, hello, everybody. I'm Kobe Williams. It's nice to meet you all.
0: Yeah, perfect. Who else have we got in the room?
2: Hello, I'm Letha Smaller.
0: Perfect. And our last person here?
3: Fia Abbott.
0: Great. Great introductions. You guys speak so clearly on air. Can I get a thumbs up? Can you guys all hear each other in your headphones?
1: Yes.
0: Yeah, perfect. So anything that we're saying right now, just a reminder, people outside can hear us as well. So those that are sitting in the room out there can also hear us. We just had a song play. Kobe, do you want to tell us what song was playing?
1: That was I Will Survive by Gloria Gaynor.
0: Awesome. And did we cue that song? Is that a favourite song of yours or just a song you've thought of?
1: I like listening to it.
0: Yeah. Have you known that song for a long time?
1: Yeah.
0: Yeah. And we had another song cued, but we weren't sure whether it was a clean version because we're also talking about some radio etiquette here in the room. So what's allowed and not allowed. Mm-hmm. And we potentially found a clean version, but we weren't sure. So we haven't got that cued on next. Leeson's got the next song that's cued, so I'll get him to introduce that in a second. Does anyone want to share anything that they've been up to today? That's okay. What we might do is we can talk about it off air. So what's going to happen is I'm going to stop that song playing. We're going to start the next song, but can I get Lethan to introduce the next song for me?
2: Next song we're going to play is Self Aware from Timber City.
0: Beautiful. Enjoy, Catherine.

0: Alrighty, here we are. We're back in the studio again. Lethan, do you just want to remind us what song that was? Yep. Now, I'm not sure. Kobe, could you hear Lethan just then?
1: I could not hear you speaking, Lethan.
0: But Lethan, can you hear us?
2: Yep.
0: Yeah, I
1: Must
0: wonder
1: be
0: why.
1: A technical difficulty on Lethan's side.
0: Maybe. What about there, Lethan? Can you talk for me again?
2: No.
0: Huh.
1: Can't hear you.
0: You know what might be? I might have the wrong microphone on, and I do. Give it a go, Lethan. Can you just reintroduce the song again, sorry?
2: So, that song was Self-Aware from Tembo City.
0: Yeah, awesome. Has that been, is it a favourite song or is that a song that you
2: song
0: found?
2: That I just found.
0: Yeah. Awesome. Where do you guys get a lot of your music? Is it from friends or is it from TikTok
2: Spotify.
0: Or Spotify?
1: Just watching random YouTube videos, just picking up the songs from that. And usually there's some really good ones that they do use in YouTube Shorts.
0: Yeah, okay.
1: And they're actually pretty decent.
0: Yeah, and then what, do you just Shazam just them?
1: Sometimes listen to them by themselves or just thing.
0: Yeah, awesome. I'm always a person that's always looking for new music, so it's good to know there's different strategies out there to getting new music. Now, we were having a little bit of chat offline just about some things that we've done outside the studio, out in the real world. And so, Kobe wanted to share. What did you do over the weekend, Kobe?
1: I went to Darwin with the Callistemon House Group. We went go-karting, went to Kingpin. What else? We did laser tag at Kingpin, bowling. We did a bit of the arcade stuff. That day after that Sunday, we went to Casuarina. We saw that they were having a complete on upgrade to the food mart section of the place.
0: Oh, whoa.
1: We went to Subway over there, got some Subway, stayed at a hill area. We had it there. Then we came back all the way back here, 4-hour drive.
0: Yeah, 4 hours because it's in the bus, right? So
1: yeah,
0: it's a little bit slower.
1: Also, I completely bruised and damaged my hands from driving like a psychopath during go-karting.
0: Go-karting? Is the go-karting new?
1: No, it's not new. It's been up there for a while, I believe.
0: Oh, I've never seen...
1: No, my middle finger and my thumb are completely destroyed, and my back is destroyed by the chairs. So if I were to recommend you guys using the Darwin thing, bring proper protection and make sure you bring gloves because you don't want to get blistered and bruised hands like I did.
0: Did you place well, Kobe?
1: I placed 8th in my first race.
0: Okay.
1: And 4th in my second.
0: Oh, that's like 50%
1: better than
0: increase.
1: Yeah.
0: If that's correct maths.
1: Yeah, correct.
0: That's like you halved it, 8-4.
1: Yeah.
0: Though
1: I did do some risky moves while driving. It was hilarious. So if anyone would want to go try it, just
0: you recommend it?
1: Yeah, I'd recommend it because it's really, really fun.
0: Yeah, but just be careful and look after yourselves. Make sure you're protecting your bodies.
1: And to be honest, do not puke in the helmets or you're going to have to pay for them.
0: Yeah, I would recommend trying not to puke at all. Puking's not fun.
1: Yeah.
0: Would not recommend puking. And you mentioned... The food area in Casuarina is being done up. Do you mean the one inside or outside? I haven't been to Cas in ages.
1: I believe the inside area is being fixed up, being revamped. And a bit of the parking area, just the entire front section of it, is being revamped and stuff like that.
0: Yeah. Do you think they're introducing new shops?
1: Yeah, I believe they're doing new shops. Who knows?
0: Cool.
1: Hopefully it actually looks good when it's finished.
0: Yeah.
1: I'm just hoping that hopefully it doesn't look bad or anything.
0: Yeah.
1: Since that was the first time I've been in Darwin in a while, actually. And
0: yep.
1: I never knew they were doing a complete revamp of Casuarina.
0: You know what actually spun me out was when I hadn't driven to Darwin in ages and I hadn't stopped at Adelaide River. And the next time I went to Adelaide River, that shop had completely been renovated and changed. Do you guys remember it when it was like...
1: Which shop?
0: In Adelaide River, when you stop in Adelaide River at the service station.
2: Mm. It's the old shop.
0: Yeah, and now it's fully...
1: They've
0: switched the ends, like you pay at a separate end. They've got all new fridges and it's just like extended and now it's like a massive... Whereas before it was so much smaller.
1: I never went in there and I never really noticed much of the difference with the outside, so...
0: Yeah, the outside does pretty much look the same. Hey, Lethan.
1: Yeah, I might need to change the outside to show it's actually brand new.
0: Maybe.
1: Might make things interesting.
0: potentially.
1: It might just confuse the heck out of some people.
0: It could confuse people.
1: At least.
0: Imagine driving through town and then all of a sudden it just looks completely different. That would confuse a few people. The other thing we were talking about offline was one of Lethan's interests. Lethan, what was your interest that you were talking about or that you mentioned?
2: Pitch black.
0: Yeah. And what is pitch black? Because I've heard a bit about pitch black. Do you know much about what it is?
2: Military thing. So other countries, they come fly to Darwin and
0: practice.
2: Yes, and they have like a exercise thing.
0: Uh-huh.
2: And they fly around near the Middle Beach.
0: Yeah, and you know what? That would explain when I was in Darwin recently. I heard so many of the jets flying around. Did you notice that while you were up there, Kobe?
1: Not really.
0: Too busy go-karting and playing laser tag, I reckon.
1: And doing bowling. I placed flat last in bowling since of my injuries from go-karting.
0: Yeah.
1: I had a massive bubble on my thumb.
0: Do you guys...
1: It somehow popped.
0: Hopefully your recovery time comes around quick, Cobes.
1: Yeah.
0: Do you know... did you guys know that we have the biggest Air Force base?
1: Yeah, we knew.
0: In Australia?
1: Mm-hmm. We knew that.
0: Yeah. Another thing, a really interesting thing I learnt was maybe similar to Pitch Black was the Orange Landers or Kangaroo 95. Has anyone in the room heard of that before?
1: No.
0: Okay. Catherine, I'm about to talk on this topic, but don't quote me on it because I don't know how factual it is. But what I learnt recently was that in 1995... something called Kangaroo, that they called Kangaroo 95 or the Orange Landers, was another military exercise. And from my understanding, again, may not be completely factual, but as civilians in the town, as people in Catherine, we also were part of this military exercise. And I guess it's like, you know, military against military to see how strong we are and where our weak points might be. So we know how we can strengthen, aspects of our defence force. And so I think what happened was there were these people that, you had like, because military against military. So mm-hmm. The good military, which is our military, and the bad guys, which was also our military, but the bad guys wore orange bands.
1: Mm-hmm.
0: And so if you saw, their goal was, I've got to try and break into our defense force, right? And so my understanding is that if you were a civilian or anyone that saw anyone with an orange band, you had to report it. So we all had to be on the lookout to see and report it to stop these people from getting into our defence force. And apparently, it wasn't that successful. Apparently, we had a lot to work on, from my understanding. Mm. But it'd be a really good thing to research. So, Orange Landers or Kangaroo 95.
1: Mm-hmm.
0: And if that's something you're interested in, Lethan, could be worth looking into. Have you ever been out to... Have you been to the airport before?
2: Yes, I've actually been on the runway. My teacher took me and watched. We were stood next to the runway and we were watching these jets going.
0: Wow.
2: And it was loud.
0: Yeah, they are really loud. I couldn't imagine, like I think of when we have marches and stuff and they fly over. They're so, so loud. Whereas if you're there when they're taking off, that's so much closer. Did you have to wear, like, headphones or anything like that? Yeah? Like, overhead ones or, like, earplugs in ears?
2: Like, the ones you, like...
0: sit on your head? Yeah. And still loud, hey?
2: Yeah.
0: And my gosh.
2: Hot, too, because...
0: Yeah. Was that this year?
2: That was... 3 years ago?
0: Two or three years ago. Yeah, awesome. Perfect. Well, we're going to have a little bit of a break and a little bit more of a chat in the studio. So, we're going to play whatever's next, which it might be the news. Here you go, Catherine.
3: Back scheme won't stop future terror attacks. That claim today from the federal opposition. Labour is forging ahead with the programme, launched in response to December's Bondi Beach massacre. New South Wales has become the first state to sign on to the scheme after striking a deal with the federal government. Nationals MP David Littleproud, however, claims the buyback will not make Australians safer.
4: If you've got that much hate in your heart, mate, you're going to find a gun in the black market, you're going to create a bomb, you're going to use a car. If you've got that much hate, you're going to do it. But all we've done is take away the rights of many Australians, not just farmers. Understand, many of the people in metropolitan area, they own guns.
3: Victoria, meanwhile, is being labelled as the assassination capital of Australia after the shooting of crime boss Fadi Hadara outside his Altona home. The 48-year-old was sitting in a car in his driveway when it's believed he was ambushed last night. He's now fighting for life, and the gunman remains on the run. It's the fourth shooting of a senior crime figure in as many years. Senior Minister Ingrid Stitt has refused to concede, though, whether there's been an escalation in the Melbourne crime war.
5: These are very concerning incidents. They're matters that are currently being investigated by VicPol, and I'm not going to comment on those live investigations. Obviously, our government will continue to support the work of VicPol, and we will provide the Chief Commissioner with the resources that he needs to keep Victorians safe.
3: Search crews are hopeful they will find a teenage hiker missing in the New South Wales Southern Tablelands. 18-year-old Lily Hooper was last seen on Wednesday when she left home to travel to the Natai National Park. The experienced hiker's car was found near the start of a walking track that night. Chief Inspector Brendan Burney says they're now working to determine when she last used her phone.
6: We're still conducting inquiries with the telecommunication companies and our technical branches in that area.
3: Also making news, the rise of artificial intelligence is being credited as part of the reason for a recent surge in the number of electricians in Australia as people look for more secure employment options. At the same time, the financial regulator is warning of an increase in investment scams using fake videos of celebrities and politicians. 5,000 little penguins at Phillip Island in Victoria will be vaccinated against H5 bird flu in one of the biggest bird vaccination programs in the world. A sweet victory for South Australia's Banana Boogie Bakery. It's won back the title of Best Vanilla Slice in the country. In air showbiz news, the 2026 Gold Logie for the most popular personality on Australian television has been won by Sam Peng. The late Sam Neill has been posthumously awarded the Silver Logie as Best Lead Actor in the legal drama The 12. Celebrating her win as Best Lead Actress in the drama Dear Life is Brooke Satchwell, while Deborah Mailman has become the first Indigenous person to be inducted into the Logie's Hall of Fame. This is Air National News. The Eagles have lost their final AFL away game of the season, thrashed by GWS by 54 points. Dane Meppham reports.
7: Despite a strong start from West Coast, the game was very much in GWS's control, holding the visitors goalless for consecutive quarters. Callum Brown booted four goals, while Lockie Ash, Lockie Whitfield and Clayton Oliver found the ball at will, combining for just under 100 disposals. Eventually, the Giants cruising to the win 111-57. For the Eagles, it's another head-scratcher. They'll take on the Hawks to round out round 24.
3: The struggling Titans have suffered another defeat after going down to the Knights 36-26. After a shaky start, two quick tries kept the scoreline close at halftime before Newcastle came back with a vengeance. Gold Coast coach Josh Hannay says they had a chance to turn the tide.
8: When the game was sort of going back and forth, we looked the stronger, and then it would be a penalty or a six again on an error to kind of almost take the momentum away. Any time it went back and forth, I actually thought we looked right in control.
3: Meantime, the Dragons remain a mathematical chance of avoiding the wooden spoon after defeating the West Tigers 24-22 yesterday. The world's best golfer, Scottie Scheffler, has absolutely crushed the field at the St. Jude Championship, the first leg of the FedEx Cup playoffs. Scheffler finishing a whopping 8 shots clear of Siwoo Kim. Australian Independent Radio News.
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1: Good afternoon, this is Michael Lynch. Wildlife officers have begun vaccinating more than 5,000 penguins on Victoria's Phillip Island, protecting them from the bird flu virus, which has now been detected in five states. Chief Biodiversity Officer James Todd says the penguins are comfortable around humans, and that should make the operation a lot easier.
2: And for that reason, it does make vaccination a viable option for those populations, particularly as we have to administer two doses of the vaccine, and that's where the complications come for other wildlife particularly.
1: The number of first home buyers in South Australia is growing faster than any other state. Housing Minister Nick Champion says SA is the only mainland state to record an increase in the number of first home buyers.
3: Look, what we see is that lending to first home buyers is growing strongly, up 20% in the March quarter and up 23% over the year earlier. So what we're seeing is really strong lending to first home buyers, which is a great outcome because we want to see first-time buyers in the market for their first time.
1: Some new research has found that most Australians aged under 20 are very concerned about democracy and social issues affecting their country. But the research by Why Australia also found that half of all young people don't think they're being heard by governments. And spokesperson Alexandra Ash says that needs to change.
4: Older Australians really feel like young Australians are not engaged or do not want to be part of democracy or the political system, when really young people are. However, the opportunities and the seats at the tables are very limited to get there.
1: One Nation MP, Barnaby Joyce, is taking aim at violence and threats targeting the minor party. He says a One Nation staffer was left with a broken rib after being assaulted by a group of teenagers at Brisbane's Ecker. The former Nationals leader says some of the behaviour at last week's anti-One Nation protest was also concerning.
5: Chance the other day they wanted to murder Pauline Hanson, murder her, and, you know, this is the alternative. You know, the one thing about One Nation is it says things and it stands up for things, so the people who don't want us to stand up for things hate us.
1: Victoria's opposition leader has accused the Premier of failing to get the teachers' pay deal done when he was the state's education minister. A third statewide strike has been cancelled after the Education Union today voted in favour of a pay rise of at least 28.3% over 4 years. Staff in the top pay grade will receive a 1% annual lump sum payment, and all staff will receive a $2,000 bonus payment. Liberal leader Jess Wilson says the industrial campaign should not have dragged on for almost 13 months.
6: Ben Carroll has failed. We've seen two teacher strikes. We've seen lost days of learning under Ben Carroll, and now he's had to send in his deputy to get the job done because he was too incompetent to land a teacher pay deal.
1: An advocacy group is pushing for 4-year federal parliamentary terms in Australia. A new study claims Australia's 3-year election cycle is costing the economy billions of dollars. The report estimates that a change to 4-year terms could deliver between $81 and $93 billion over 20 years. In the UK, the maximum tenure for an elected government is 5 years. This is Air National News. The Sydney Swans say the AFL and relevant authorities have been notified after several players were involved in an alleged incident at Melbourne's Pullman Hotel. Alex Riddell reports.
7: Victoria Police confirm they're investigating a sexual assault at the hotel in the early hours of this morning, but no details have been released into those involved. The Swans were staying at the hotel after their game against Essendon last night and have since been summoned to a team meeting. Victoria Police have said the exact circumstances are yet to be established and the investigation into the incident remains ongoing.
1: The AFL's wildcard round, meanwhile, has ensured the Blues will get a slice of the postseason action this year. But not all footy fans are happy with the new format, as Sarah Patterson tells us.
8: Carlton played out a draw with the Western Bulldogs yesterday, but the 2 points the Blues secured were enough to get them a spot in the AFL's wild card round. But questions remain over the new format, which locks in the AFL's top 10 teams before the final round of the season. It's the first time since 1977 that there have been two draws in the same round, with Saturday's Collingwood-Hawthorn game also ending up a tie. Sarah Patterson, S Sport.
1: And great success for the Kookaburras, who've opened their camp campaign at the Hockey World Cup with a 3-1 victory over Ireland. Australian Independent Radio News.
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The Catherine Club Friday. The party starts at 4 p.m. Happy hour. Meat raffles from 6. Badge and chocolate wheel draws throughout the night. Of course, daily lunch specials. Nightly dinner specials. I reckon the roast kicks on a Sunday. We've got a courtesy bus Thursday, Friday and Saturday. A huge children's play area. And you can watch the sports live on massive screens. Make it a family night out. The Catherine Club. 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
1: Good afternoon, this is Michael Lynch. The Albanese government says the future of the country's compulsory superannuation scheme will be decided at the next federal election. One Nation and the Coalition are pushing for the current rules to be relaxed. The opposition believes workers should be able to access their superannuation savings to help fund a first home purchase. But Treasurer Jim Chalmers argues super, introduced by the Hawke government in 1992, is meant to help people in retirement. Sydney Swans players have allegedly been involved in a serious incident at the Pullman Hotel in East Melbourne. The Swans have confirmed several of their players were involved in an alleged serious incident at the hotel last night. Victoria Police have confirmed that they are investigating a sexual assault at the hotel in the early hours of this morning, but no details have been released. The New South Wales opposition claims the federal government is violating the rights of firearm owners through its gun buyback scheme. New South Wales has become the first state to sign on to the program, launched in response to the Bondi Beach terror attack. License holders who surrender their firearms to police will receive a fixed fee depending on the type of gun they're surrendering. But Nationals MP Bridget McKenzie says the scheme is a terrible deal.
2: Rather than deal with the substantive issue, they've come after law-abiding firearm owners. And, you know, it's not got a government coming in to people's homes, taking their assets and then giving them a fraction of the cost in compensation.
1: West Australia's opposition leader says he wants written confirmation from the Prime Minister that the GST deal will not change. This follows the Productivity Commission's interim report, which recommended a return to the pre-2018 arrangement, which could rip up to $6 billion from WA's economy. Premier Roger Cook has published on social media a formal letter that he wrote to Anthony Albanese saying the report is an attack on WA. But Basil Semperlis says that sort of response just doesn't cut it.
3: It's all very well to write letters, put them on Facebook, talk about them. We need it in writing, or we need to hear it from the Prime Minister, that our GST deal will not change.
1: In our medical news, Australians who've recently turned 50 will soon receive a letter with advice on how to lower the risk of suffering dementia. The disease is the country's leading cause of death, with almost 460,000 people thought to be living with it. Minister for Aged Care and Seniors Sam Ray says nearly half of all cases can be delayed or prevented.
4: The Australian government is running a campaign, help Aussies think about their brain health. We're going to be sending out letters to roughly 340,000 people who turned 50 over the last year. Some information about how they can address some of those risk factors.
1: Sam Peng is celebrating being crowned the 2026 Gold Logie winner at last night's glittering presentation in Sydney. Magda Zubanski made her first public appearance since her cancer battle, presenting the coveted award in character as Sharon Strzelecki. Peng has told Today that it made a remarkable moment even more incredible. This is AIR National News. The Cronulla Sharks premiership quest has taken a major hit following an injury to key man Brayden Tindall. The 5'8" dislocated his shoulder during his side's loss to the Raiders, and he's now in doubt for the rest of the season. League great Brad Fittler has told Nine it might just be a fatal blow for the Sharks.
5: When he went off, they pretty much just lost direction. They ended up having a lot of really good field position. I think they had 54% of the ball. And they just couldn't get many more points. Yeah, without Trindle, I think I'm putting a pen through him.
1: In the AFL, Melbourne star Tom Sparrow has signed a contract extension after turning down offers to return home to South Australia and instead deciding to stay with the Demons until 2031. Dean Cox says Sydney is prepared if Mark McVeigh is appointed as Essendon's assistant coach. The Swans' job is down to the final four for the job at the Bombers. Cox says there have been no distractions at the Swans.
6: As long as Mark's doing his job, which he's doing, and then, you know, I understand that, you know, I want to develop people as well and give them an opportunity to live their dreams and coach AFL footy. So we're, as a club, really supportive of that. And, yeah, he's been really respectful in doing what he has to do whilst also focusing a little bit on the future as well.
1: Well, after Australia's shock 9-wicket loss to Bangladesh and Darwin, selectors will take a long, hard look at our batting order in the lead-up to the second test at Mackay starting Saturday. Australian Independent Radio News.
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1: Hello, I'm Peter Carey. The federal government will tighten its gambling legislation following explosive evidence in a parliamentary inquiry. Labor has been negotiating with the coalition to pass its package to restrict the number of betting commercials. The government will place new restrictions on marketing inducements and introduce an opt-out register for wagering ads. Communications Minister Annika Wells has told Parliament the changes will help reduce harm.
2: It is expected that the government's reforms will respond to these concerns by introducing new restrictions on inducement-based marketing and establishing the wagering advertising opt-out register, which will provide Australians with a one-stop shop to opt out of seeing wagering advertising on online platforms.
1: Brisbane's ferry services are currently being impacted by strike action, with staff stopping work from 4 till 6 this evening. Today's industrial action included a two-hour stoppage between 9 and 11 this morning. Operator River City Ferries is in ongoing pay negotiations with the Maritime Union of Australia. The New South Wales State Treasurer says data sector builders could risk having their application refused if they fail to self-fund their own energy needs. Under a new industry framework, project approvals will be fast-tracked if operators meet the performance standards. Daniel Mookie says it's about ensuring the facilities don't just benefit the sector itself.
3: This is a fast-moving industry. Technology is changing all the time, but we need to make sure that the rules we set forth today are climate-proof and are drought-proof. Until this point, there haven't been rules like this in New South Wales or anywhere else in the nation.
1: Victoria's opposition leader Jess Wilson has accused Ben Carroll of failing to get the teachers' pay deal done as Education Minister. A third statewide strike has been cancelled after the Education Union voted in favour of a pay rise of at least 28.3% over 4 years. Staff in the top pay grade will receive a 1% annual lump sum payment, and all staff will receive a $2,000 bonus payment. Ms. Wilson said it should not have dragged on for almost 13 months.
4: Ben Carroll has failed. We've seen two teacher strikes. We've seen lost days of learning under Ben Carroll. And now he's had to send in his deputy to get the job done because he was too incompetent to land a teacher pay deal.
1: To Air Health News, and health experts are warning Australia's herd immunity against measles is decreasing. 1.7 million Australians are completely unprotected against the disease. Infectious disease expert Dr. Paul Griffin says, as a nation, we are now less protected, partly because so many Aussies are flying to places where the disease is more common.
5: There's a lot of very popular destinations. Bali's one, a lot of other countries in Southeast Asia where there's just lots of transmission. So if you're not immune or even partly immune, you travel those places, you can pick up measles and then bring it back. And the trouble is it is just so infectious. It's so hard to contain.
1: And finally, a software issue has forced the recall of nearly 2,000 electric vehicles. Functionwits warns pedestrians and other road users of the Chery's E5's approach may not activate. Affected models were built between 2025 and this year. This is Air National News. The Rabbitohs are refusing to get carried away despite taking another step towards finals footy with a crucial win over the Bulldogs. Winger Campbell Graham says they need to back it up on Saturday night against the Warriors.
6: Now we can't start patting ourselves on the back now. It's a great test for us this weekend against the Warriors. Now they're a great outfit. They've been playing great footy all year. So, you know, if we think one good game's going to be enough, you know, we're going to be in for a rude shock.
1: Tennis, and it was a shaky start for a former number one in Cincinnati. Air Sports' Paul Walsh has the details.
7: The US Open preparations for the world number five Novak Djokovic were over before they started when he was defeated in his first round match at the Cincinnati Open by world number 150 Thiago Tolanti from Argentina 2-6, 6-4, 6-4. Four Australians are still in the mix in the men's draw after wins to Rinki Hijikata, Alex de Minaur, Chris O'Connell and Adam Walton, who will next be playing for places in the round of 16. In the women's draw, Talia Gibson was brave against the number one seed Arina Sabalenka, going down 6-2, 7-6. Paul Walsh for Air Sport.
1: Aussie Beth Mooney has scored 31 not out for the Trent Rockets, leading them to an 8-wicket victory over the Sunrisers Leeds in the women's 100 final. And the Kookaburras have opened their campaign at the Hockey World Cup with a 3-1 victory over Ireland. Australian Independent, Radio News.
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2: Hey, which way? 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I'm a proud Yalanji Jitubul Tarsha Alana from North Queensland, and I make soul music, and you're listening to Katherine Community Radio 101.3 FM.

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1: The Catherine Club Friday. The party starts at 4 p.m. Happy hour. Meat raffles from 6. Badge and chocolate wheel draws throughout the night. Of course, daily lunch specials. Nightly dinner specials. I reckon the roast kicks on a Sunday. We've got a courtesy bus Thursday, Friday and Saturday. A huge children's play area. And you can watch the sports live on massive screens. Make it a family night out. The Catherine Club. Sponsors, Catherine FM. Yeah.

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1: Hello, I'm Peter Carey. The Federal Opposition argues people should have earlier access to their superannuation if it helps them get into the housing market. The Albanese government maintains super is meant to help people in their retirement and savings should not be eroded. One Nation is also pushing for super rules to be relaxed. Liberal leader Angus Taylor says people should be able to access their funds to help them out.
2: Superannuation is about investing for Australians' future. The individuals, it's their money, and they should be able to invest it as they want to. They shouldn't be living in fear that the government's going to whack another tax on it, which is what they continually want to do. And so it's Labor who's making the changes to superannuation, not the Coalition.
1: New South Wales police remained hopeful they'll find Lily Hooper alive despite no signs of the missing hiker on day six of a major search in the Southern Highlands. The 18-year-old hasn't been heard from since arriving at the Natai National Park on Wednesday morning, where her vehicle was located that night. Chief Inspector Brendan Burney says drizzling rain and low cloud cover has made it harder for aerial crews to search.
3: But Lily's an experienced bushwalker. She's a young lady, she's a fit lady, and we're hoping her skills will pull her through this ordeal, and she's had the foresight to equip herself appropriately, and we're still doing our best to locate her.
1: Sydney Swans players are being investigated by Victoria Police following an alleged sexual assault at the Pullman Hotel in East Melbourne. Alex Riddell reports.
4: Sydney Swans Chief Executive Matthew Pavlich says the club is shocked and disappointed after several players were allegedly involved in an incident that is now the subject of a police investigation.
5: We're still piecing together exactly what's transpired here and have our own set of internal inquiries ongoing.
4: It comes as Victoria Police investigate allegations of a sexual assault at the hotel where the Sydney Swans were staying last night after their game against Essendon. Police arrived at the hotel at 7 o'clock this morning and left around 1 p.m. Victoria Police say the exact circumstances around the alleged assault are yet to be established and the investigation into the incident remains ongoing. Alex Riddell, Melbourne.
1: A Brisbane man has been charged as part of an extensive investigation into historical sex crimes. Chloe Affleck reports.
6: Police arrested the 67-year-old from his Brackenridge home on Friday and charged him with 34 offences, including rape, indecent treatment of girls, threatening violence and deprivation of liberty. He's accused of sexually assaulting five young girls between the early 1970s and late 1980s. Police further allege the victims were known to the man and that several of the offences occurred at a bakery in North Brisbane where the man was employed. The matter was first reported to police in May last year. He's been remanded in custody and is due to reappear in court in September. Anyone with information is urged to come forward with investigations ongoing. Chloe Affleck, Brisbane.
1: Finally, to the Australian share market. The All Ords has closed down 34 points to 92.79 and one Australian dollar is buying 71.21 US cents. This is Air National News. The Rabbitohs are refusing to get carried away despite taking another step towards finals footy with a crucial win over the Bulldogs. Winger Campbell Graham says they need to back it up on Saturday night against the Warriors.
7: Yeah, we can't start patting ourselves on the back now. It's a great test for us this weekend against the Warriors. Yeah, they're a great outfit. They've been playing great footy all year. So, you know, if we think one good game's going to be enough, we're going to be in for a rude shock.
1: Tennis, and it was a shaky start for a former number one in Cincinnati. Air Sports' Paul Walsh has the details.
8: The US Open preparations for the world number five Novak Djokovic were over before they started when he was defeated in his first round match at the Cincinnati Open by world number 150 Thiago Toranti from Argentina 2-6, 6-4, 6-4. Four Australians are still in the mix in the men's draw after wins to Rinkihi Jakarta, Alex De Minaur, Chris O'Connell and Adam Walton, who will next be playing for places in the round of 16. In the women's draw, Talia Gibson was brave against the number one seed Arina Sabalenka, going down 6-2, 7-6. Paul Walsh for Air Sport.
1: Aussie Beth Mooney has scored 31 not out for the Trent Rockets, leading them to an 8-wicket victory over the Sunrisers Leeds in the women's 100 final. And the Kookaburras have opened their campaign at the Hockey World Cup with a 3-1 victory over Ireland. Australian Independent Radio News.
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9: bet. Which way, family? It's your boy Birds, and you're now listening to Catherine FM 101.3. Shout out to our hometown. Man, I'm so proud to be from Catherine. Shout out to all the young mob coming up. Stay in school, stay focused. If you got a dream, never stop chasing them, and always keep community and family in your hearts, because we're all about uplifting each other every day, all day. Let's go. Much love, family.

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1: Hello, I'm Peter Carey. The federal government will tighten its gambling legislation following explosive evidence in a parliamentary inquiry. Labor has been negotiating with the coalition to pass its package to restrict the number of betting commercials. The government will place new restrictions on marketing inducements and introduce an opt-out register for wagering ads. Communications Minister Annika Wells has told Parliament the changes will help reduce harm.
2: It is expected that the government's reforms will respond to these concerns by introducing new restrictions on inducement-based marketing and establishing the wagering advertising opt-out register, which will provide Australians with a one-stop shop to opt out of seeing wagering advertising on online platforms.
1: Brisbane's ferry services are currently being impacted by strike action, with staff stopping work from 4 till 6 this evening. Today's industrial action included a two-hour stoppage between 9 and 11 this morning. Operator River City Ferries is in ongoing pay negotiations with the Maritime Union of Australia. The New South Wales State Treasurer says data sector builders could risk having their application refused if they fail to self-fund their own energy needs. Under a new industry framework, project approvals will be fast-tracked if operators meet the performance standards. Daniel Mookey says it's about ensuring the facilities don't just benefit the sector itself.
3: This is a fast-moving industry. Technology is changing all the time, but we need to make sure that the rules we set forth today are climate-proof and are drought-proof. Until this point, there haven't been rules like this in New South Wales or anywhere else in the nation.
1: Victoria's opposition leader Jess Wilson has accused Ben Carroll of failing to get the teachers' pay deal done as Education Minister. A third statewide strike has been cancelled after the Education Union voted in favour of a pay rise of at least 28.3% over 4 years. Staff in the top pay grade will receive a 1% annual lump sum payment, and all staff will receive a $2,000 bonus payment. Ms. Wilson said it should not have dragged on for almost 13 months.
4: Ben Carroll has failed. We've seen two teacher strikes. We've seen lost days of learning under Ben Carroll. And now he's had to send in his deputy to get the job done because he was too incompetent to land a teacher pay deal.
1: To Air Health News, and health experts are warning Australia's herd immunity against measles is decreasing. 1.7 million Australians are completely unprotected against the disease. Infectious disease expert Dr. Paul Griffin says, as a nation, we are now less protected, partly because so many Aussies are flying to places where the disease is more common.
5: There's a lot of very popular destinations. Bali's one, a lot of other countries in Southeast Asia where there's just lots of transmission. So if you're not immune or even partly immune, you travel those places, you can pick up measles and then bring it back. And the trouble is it is just so infectious. It's so hard to contain.
1: And finally, a software issue has forced the recall of nearly 2,000 electric vehicles. Functionwits warns pedestrians and other road users of the Chery's E5's approach may not activate. Affected models were built between 2025 and this year. This is Air National News. The Melbourne Storm are taking no notice of Penrith's recent form struggles after winning just 3 of their past 8 games. Ahead of Thursday night's clash, Storm star Cameron Munster says the Panthers are still a team to fear.
6: Yeah, I wouldn't be putting a line through them this yet. Everyone has a low, you know, during the season, and they've had that, and I'm sure they'll be prime, ready to go for September. So, yeah, I think that is, you know, probably giving everyone hope.
1: And Rabbitohs superstar Latrell Mitchell appears to be moving closer to a comeback, with the powerhouse centre training with the team in driving rain at Maroubra. Mitchell hasn't played since round 9 due to nerve damage. Arsenal has picked up where it left off, the reigning Premier League champions defeating Manchester City 3-0 to win the Community Shield.
7: On the move yet again, Solis. Oh, Nurgard seizing upon it! Clear daylight for the champions in every sense here.
1: The Waratahs are poised to go back to the future. Their 2014 Super Rugby title-winning coach, Michael Checker, is reportedly front-runner to take the helm again next season. And Scotty Scheffler has won the PGA Tour's St. Jude Championship by 8 shots. Adam Scott, the best of the Aussies, 12 shots back. Australian Independent Radio News.
0: 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KCC, it's the place to
8: bet. 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
1: Hello, I'm Peter Carey. The Federal Opposition argues people should have earlier access to their superannuation if it helps them get into the housing market. The Albanese government maintains super is meant to help people in their retirement and savings should not be eroded. One Nation is also pushing for super rules to be relaxed. Liberal leader Angus Taylor says people should be able to access their funds to help them out.
2: Superannuation is about investing for Australians' future. The individuals, it's their money, and they should be able to invest it as they want to. They shouldn't be living in fear that the government's going to whack another tax on it, which is what they continually want to do. And so it's Labor who's making the changes to superannuation, not the Coalition.
1: New South Wales police remained hopeful they'll find Lily Hooper alive despite no signs of the missing hiker on day six of a major search in the Southern Highlands. The 18-year-old hasn't been heard from since arriving at the Natai National Park on Wednesday morning, where her vehicle was located that night. Chief Inspector Brendan Burney says drizzling rain and low cloud cover has made it harder for aerial crews to search.
3: But Lily's an experienced bushwalker. She's a young lady, she's a fit lady, and we're hoping her skills will pull her through this ordeal, and she's had the foresight to equip herself appropriately, and we're still doing our best to locate her.
1: Sydney Swans players are being investigated by Victoria Police following an alleged sexual assault at the Pullman Hotel in East Melbourne. Alex Riddell reports.
4: Sydney Swans Chief Executive Matthew Pavlich says the club is shocked and disappointed after several players were allegedly involved in an incident that is now the subject of a police investigation.
5: We're still piecing together exactly what's transpired here and have our own set of internal inquiries ongoing.
4: It comes as Victoria Police investigate allegations of a sexual assault at the hotel where the Sydney Swans were staying last night after their game against Essendon. Police arrived at the hotel at 7 o'clock this morning and left around 1 p.m. Victoria Police say the exact circumstances around the alleged assault are yet to be established and the investigation into the incident remains ongoing. Alex Riddell, Melbourne.
1: A Brisbane man has been charged as part of an extensive investigation into historical sex crimes. Chloe Affleck reports.
6: Police arrested the 67-year-old from his Brackenridge home on Friday and charged him with 34 offences, including rape, indecent treatment of girls, threatening violence and deprivation of liberty. He's accused of sexually assaulting five young girls between the early 1970s and late 1980s. Police further allege the victims were known to the man and that several of the offences occurred at a bakery in North Brisbane where the man was employed. The matter was first reported to police in May last year. He's been remanded in custody and is due to reappear in court in September. Anyone with information is urged to come forward with investigations ongoing. Chloe Affleck, Brisbane.
1: Finally, to the Australian share market. The All Ords has closed down 34 points to 92.79, and one Australian dollar is buying 71.21 US cents. This is Air National News. The Rabbitohs are refusing to get carried away despite taking another step towards finals footy with a crucial win over the Bulldogs. Winger Campbell Graham says they need to back it up on Saturday night against the Warriors.
7: Now we can't start patting ourselves on the back now. It's a great test for us this weekend against the Warriors. Now they're a great outfit. They've been playing great footy all year. So, you know, if we think one good game's going to be enough, you know, we're going to be in for a rude shock.
1: Tennis, and it was a shaky start for a former number one in Cincinnati. Air Sports' Paul Walsh has the details.
8: The US Open preparations for the world number five Novak Djokovic were over before they started when he was defeated in his first round match at the Cincinnati Open by world number 150 Thiago Tolanti from Argentina 2-6, 6-4, 6-4. Four Australians are still in the mix in the men's draw after wins to Rinki Hijikata, Alex de Minaur, Chris O'Connell and Adam Walton, who will next be playing for places in the round of 16. In the women's draw, Talia Gibson was brave against the number one seed Arina Sabalenka, going down 6-2, 7-6. Paul Walsh for Air Sport.
1: Aussie Beth Mooney has scored 31 not out for the Trent Rockets, leading them to an 8-wicket victory over the Sunrisers Leeds in the women's 100 final. And the Kookaburras have opened their campaign at the Hockey World Cup with a 3-1 victory over Ireland. Australian Independent, Radio News.
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9: to bet. 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
10: Don't get fooled again.
11: Waiting for radio. Blah, blah, blah. We're doing it a cappella style because we forgot to turn the CD player on. Matthew is not very good. He's on his levels. He can't hear me.
10: What's happened?
11: You actually can't hear anything, Matthew.
10: Not in the headphones.
11: Oh, classic. This is basically.
10: Is that working?
11: Yeah. Well, you wouldn't be able to hear that, but you'd be able to hear that. Can you hear that?
12: Good evening, Catherine.
11: Can you hear that?
12: It's a Tuesday night, and that means it's time for...
13: Insert show name here.
11: Yeah. Oh, you got it?
10: Yeah.
11: You're in.
10: Maybe it's this dodgy thing. Yeah.
11: A dodgy pot. Dodgy pot, Matt.
10: Yeah. But it could be. All my headphones. I can't hear, like...
11: So you're just... It's just muffled.
10: Yeah, just muffled.
11: It's just a muffled man. They called him the muffled man.
10: The muffler.
11: The muffin man? The muffin man. Oh, my God.
10: Oh, what did you do? What did you do there?
11: Just pressed that one, fiddled around, twiddled the knobs, and now, like you, Catherine...
10: I've been listening to it muffled for about 2 years.
11: You've never heard it this good before.
10: No, never.
11: I've never heard it this good before.
10: Oh, that's it. Stop the show. That's it. We've got there.
11: Now, with the ears cranked, the smoulder. Oh, hear that tinniness. Oh, that tinniness is too much. Let's turn down the trebs, as they say in the business.
10: The high end. Cut the high end.
11: Cut the high end. The levels. There we go. Let's put it to the levels. End. Ting, ting, ting. Bang, bang, bang. What the hell's going on, Catherine? Oh. You're listening to Waiting for Radio. This is your Monday night extravaganza of BS and doolally and fig widget. It's Matt and Harley.
10: Hello,
11: and
10: Harley.
11: Hello, Matt. And hello, Catherine.
10: Hello, Catherine. It's lovely to be with you tonight. If you are listening to us.
11: You were wonderful tonight.
10: Yeah.
11: Whoa, too high.
10: It's the Hendrix that's coming out.
11: Too high, hot dance. Call the police and the firemans. So I'm twiddling knobs, but the main thing, the most important thing, is that you, Catherine, are listening. If you can hear all that feedback, that's, you know, us slowly going deaf.
10: We're doing something.
11: We're doing it.
10: We can cut this down.
11: We're pressing buttons. There's
10: how's that?
11: Yeah, no, that's good.
10: That sounds all right, doesn't it?
11: I think so. I can hear you now. Can you hear me now?
10: Yeah, I can hear
11: without
10: you.
11: Without that tinniness. Oh, no, that tinniness is back. Oh, how's your tinny, Matt?
10: It's good.
11: A bit of the
10: it's
11: pool
10: good.
11: Lately?
10: Yeah. No. Well, I was supposed to go a day, but I had a dentist appointment.
11: You had a day off.
10: Can I tell yourself. You? Can
11: yeah.
10: I want to say something.
11: Dentist stories.
10: A dentist story.
11: Oh, yeah?
10: At the moment, we have such a good dentist.
11: Oh, yeah. Dr. Sarah Beach. She's fantastic.
10: No. Dr. Herman Mahan.
11: Very good.
10: He is... What a great dentist.
11: Catherine, hotspot of dental care.
10: Oh, I tell you.
11: Hey, really Catherine good. Dental?
10: Catherine Dental. The old Mario place.
11: Oh, the old Mario. I think is Mario still the owner? I don't know.
10: I don't know.
11: Who knows? But yeah. Well, I see Sarah, Dr. Sarah there, and she's very, very good. Very good.
10: I'm very impressed with it. Our dental care, the quality of our dental care, because it was
11: you were thinking Mario. About going overseas for a while, weren't you? You had a big trip lined up.
10: There's no Mario.
11: You are going to chase Mario down.
10: Yeah.
11: He's.
10: I went to Sicily looking for Mario. I couldn't find him. He wasn't there.
11: And having been a dentist all these years, you needed to go to the penthouse suite.
10: That's right.
11: To track down the dentist.
10: Very impressed with them.
11: Very good.
10: Big shout out, Catherine Dental, Dr. Herman. Dr. Herman,
11: well done.
10: Yeah. So that was my day today, and I didn't go swimming.
11: Are you numb now? Are you? No, you can drink tea. You can drink hot chips.
10: Picasso mouth has stopped.
11: Picasso mouth is that a thing?
10: Well, that's
11: what Mario calls it.
10: No, that's what Tom calls it. The last time I went, because your face sort of goes.
11: Yeah. Picasso mouth. It's a great. This is how you do levels.
10: What have
11: right.
10: you done now?
11: No. The tinniness is gone.
10: It's not the same.
11: No, I'll turn it up, but I'm trying to turn down the... I think I know how to turn down the tribs. The tribs on the trebuchet.
10: Harley Dennett on the...
11: Harley Dennett.
10: On the dials.
11: On the dials. Headphone select. Bubbity bubbity bomb. Freaking it out. Keeping it freaky on a Monday night. As you might not have been able to tell, Catherine, we don't have much to talk about.
10: Well, no, we do.
11: Oh, we do? Oh, you've got a book full. Oh, thank goodness. I was going to talk about the news again. Oh,
10: no. Friday night.
11: Friday night.
10: Friday night at Gotti.
11: Oh, yeah.
10: The concert.
11: Yeah.
10: What a great show.
11: What a great show. Now, if you don't know what we're talking about CW.
10: CW Stone King, supported by our own Katie Oliver.
11: Our patron saint. There she is on the wall, mate. Up in the corner. Can you see
10: her? So good.
11: She's smiling down upon us as she was smiling down upon 200 people. They sold 200 tickets.
10: Did they?
11: Mm-hmm. Oh. And that doesn't include the kids, which we forgot to buy tickets for because they're free.
10: Yeah.
11: So, you know, we just didn't – I just do tickets for I paid for the adults, but not the kids. So there's possibly more than 200 people there.
10: It was a great night. Very well. Very well.
11: You know, it's Catherine. It's August. And you've got 200 people in an open-air amphitheatre. We've got sort
10: if you
11: of
10: missed
11: the,
10: it.
11: We've got the Stone King.
10: If you missed it.
11: Oh, yeah. No, you're wrong one, mate. Wrong one. That's that's us.
10: No.
11: Not computer.
10: Oh.
11: Oh, no, you forgot to plug in, mate. You got to plug in. You can't just go straight iPad, Matt. Just iPad through the thingamy and bang, bang them. I mean, how many years have we been doing this, mate? We still don't have it.
10: Still can't get it right. So, again, just to recap, if you missed it,

0: sunshine.
1: Say one thing for Katie Oliver. Say that she knows her way around Catherine, and indeed we have a lot of sunshine. You wouldn't be singing about Catherine if you weren't singing about the sun and how hot it is. It's been hot lately, but not as hot as it was on the stage on Friday night at Golden Marn, where it was electric.
0: It was
1: electric.
0: So Katie Oliver opened for C.W. Stone King, who I'd never heard of. I knew the name, but
1: it's one of those names you've heard of.
0: I thought he was American.
1: Yeah, he had a bit of a twang. Yeah, he had a twang there. I think his dad was American.
0: Yeah.
1: So he's born in Catherine, but his dad was an American teacher.
0: And poet.
1: A poet. Yeah. Did you, Catherine FM, C.W. Stone King doesn't give interviews as a rule.
0: Doesn't he?
1: Catherine FM, last Wednesday night.
0: Got one.
1: Yeah, Katie came in with Shay Lee and they interviewed him on Wednesday night. I think they might replay it.
0: Oh, good.
1: So that was pretty good. And another Catherine artist, Matthew.
0: Yes.
1: Also interviewed by Shay Lee. Also last week won the Indigenous Artist of the Year Award.
0: Really?
1: Birds. Born in Catherine. It's on the playlist. Do you want to play it?
0: Yeah.
1: And then we'll come back. We'll circle back to CW.
0: This is Birds.
1: I'm just on a roll here. So this is Birds. Yeah, this is Indigenous Art of the Year, born in Catherine.
0: Hang on, let's just, right.
1: I'll just keep talking for a bit. Interviewed. Also, we need to replay that. We do need to replay that.
0: Things are happening. All right.
1: Things are happening. I'm not sure if it's a language warning. I think so.

0: Well, that was very rappy. That was very powerful. That was a banger. That was.
1: What a great track. No wonder he won.
0: No wonder he won.
1: He's from Catherine.
0: He's from Catherine. Yep. What a place. What an artistic pool of talent.
1: It's like a whirlpool, a maelstrom.
0: Yeah. It's like a primordial swamp
1: of musical
0: talent, and then just these amoebas just forming legs and just strutting on out. I feel like that could be in a rap.
1: It could be.
0: I'm just a
1: probably won't
0: I
1: be.
0: Once was an amoeba in the cesspit. Now I'm walking out of Catherine. Well, that makes Catherine a cesspit.
1: Yeah. No.
0: Things do flourish well in rich manure, though. It's true.
1: Yeah, well, that's because there's food.
0: Yeah, nourishment. Food for the soul. Inspiration.
1: Speaking of which.
0: Yeah, go on.
1: C.W. Stone King, born in Catherine.
0: Born in Catherine. And now look at him now, back in Catherine. I always say to people when they leave, Matthew, I say, you can always come back.
1: But he lives in Broken Hill.
0: Does he?
1: Yeah, Broken Hill.
0: That is so on vibe for him. So do you want to, I mean, he was a very, you loved it.
1: I loved it. It's my kind of music.
0: Your kind of music. It was deep, rich in story.
1: Yeah,
0: I think. Yeah.
1: Well, yeah. It's just,
0: it had the vibe of a story. Anyway,
1: you know, you don't hear that kind of music very often live.
0: No. So let's describe the stage, Matthew. Radio is a visual art form.
1: You're
0: under the stars, 200 people milling around on the grass, and what was on stage?
1: Four musicians, an upright double bass player.
0: That's a lie. There wasn't.
1: He was playing double bass.
0: No, he wasn't.
1: Upright bass.
0: No, he wasn't on stage.
1: Yeah, well, he's doing that for Katie then.
0: No, that's
1: an accordion. An accordion player. Lie.
0: No, the bass line was played by the sousaphone.
1: A sousaphone and CW on guitar.
0: Yeah, that's correct.
1: Thank you.
0: That's all right. Is it all melded in one?
1: It has, because it was just such a great night.
0: You were just loving it.
1: Oh, I was. I was in my element.
0: That's great. Love it.
1: This is called I Heard the Marching of the Drums.
0: This is C.W. Stone King.

0: CW stonking, everybody.
1: How good was that?
0: Yeah.
1: It was, you can't help but move to that.
0: It took me to Woodford. I felt like I was Ed Woodford, yeah, you know. Yeah, yeah. I was somebody wearing like a pirate hat and sort of marching through the streets. Yeah. I mean, imagine that in Catherine, from Catherine.
1: Yes.
0: In Catherine, packed God and Man stage.
1: But he's doing that, like that's 2008. Someone is making that kind of music that sounds like it's been recorded in the 30s.
0: And he's been doing that. That's 2000. He's been doing that for the last 16 years plus.
1: 2008. That's their second album or something.
0: There is actually. I did try and look it up a bit, and I actually got this sort of spoken word retelling of one of his stories. So this is CW Stone King. If you need a bit of help with what he's on about. Hold on. Let's crank the volume back. Sorry. Okay.
2: So I tied an onion to my belt, which was the style at the time. Now, to take the ferry cost a nickel. And in those days, nickels had pictures of bumblebees on them. Give me 5 bees for a quarter, you'd say. Now, where were we? Oh, yeah. The important thing was that I had an onion on my belt, which was the style at the time. They didn't have white onions because of the war. The only thing you could get was those big yellow ones.
0: That was CW Stone King.
1: Yeah,
0: That's all I could think about the entire set.
1: Really?
0: Yeah. Oh. It just gave off Grandpa vibes. Themes, you know, but it was a sort of, he did it well, but it was that, I mean, and you know, we do a bit of this in our poetry too, Matt, sort of a clash of ideas sort of just rambling in a sort of cacophony of jingle jangledness.
1: Yeah, he does that so well.
0: And he does it so well, that's right.
1: This is what it was, this is the vibe, like, it took me... This is something. Oh, I'll just play it.
0: Words do not compare.

0: Let's do some poetry over the top of this, Matt. Go on. It's going to come in.
1: Small change got rained on with his own 38. Nobody flinched down by the arcade. And the marquees weren't weeping, they went stark raving mad. And the cabbies were the only ones that really had it made. And his cold trousers were twisted, and the siren's high shrill. And crumpled in his fist was a $5 bill. And the naked mannequins with their Cheshire grins, and the raconteurs and roustabouts said, "Buddy, come on in, cause the dreams ain't broken down here. Nah, they're walking with a limp.

and the burglar alarm's been disconnected, and a newsman starts to rattle, and the cops are telling jokes about some whorehouse in Seattle, and the fire hydrants plead the Fifth Amendment, and the furniture's bargains galore, but the blood is by the jukebox on an old linoleum floor. And what a hot rain on 42nd Street. And now the umbrellas ain't got a chance. And the newsboy's a lunatic with stains on his pants. Cause small change got rained on with his own 38. And no one's gone over to close his eyes. And there's a racing form in his pocket, circled blue boots in the thigh. And the cashier at the clothing store didn't say why. The siren tears the night in half. And someone lost his wallet. Well, it's surveillance of assailants, if that's what you want to call it. The whores hike up their skirts and fish for drugstore prophylactics. But the mouths cut just like razor blades, and their eyes are like stilettos, and a radiator's steaming, and her teeth are in a wreck. Nah, she won't let you kiss her, but what the hell do you expect? And the gypsies are tragic, and if you wanna buy perfume, well, they'll bark you down like carnies, sell you Christmas cards in June. But small change got rained.

cards or overcoats or dreams. So-and-so was in down the sidewalk and is only in his teens. Cause small change got rained on with his own 38. And a fistful of dollars can't change that. And someone copped his watch fob. Someone got his ring. And that newsboy got his pork pie Stetson hat. And the tuberculosis old man at the Nelson wheeze and cough. And someone

0: Small change.
1: Got rained on.
0: She's old, 38.
1: As was the fashion at the time.
2: I sort of feel like I went too early with my Simpsons joke. No, that's quality. You honestly can't knock that.
3: The vocal styling.
2: That's absolutely quality. And, you know, it's something like that, when something is so affected and so of a style, you know, you can't. I feel like I might be getting heckled.
3: No.
2: Oh, no, that was just me seeing your photo. Yeah. No one can really do Tom Waits except for Tom Waits. Yeah, that's right. Tom Waits, shooter, his own 38. We've been talking about Catherine. We're talking about Tom Waits, not from Catherine.
3: He's not from Catherine, but if he was Australian, he would be from Catherine.
2: Yeah,
3: given
2: that's right. Yeah.
3: Given the pool of talent.
2: The fecundity.
3: Well, yeah. I was going to say the pool of talent.
2: Yeah. Speaking of the pool, I've already asked you if you've been to the pool today. You told me about the dentist instead. I went to the pool yesterday, though. Yeah.
3: Did you?
2: It's all right. I didn't realise it was heated.
3: Oh,
2: I got a bit of a shock.
3: Yeah.
2: It sort of made going in the big pool a little bit harder after you've been in that warm one.
3: You do the warm one and then you dive into the cold one.
2: It's sort of quite Nordic, isn't it?
3: It's very good, though.
2: Sort of like you steam up and then you do the ice bath and you get in it. Very good for the constitution.
3: Was it crowded?
2: No, good number. Yeah. No, it was crowded around the ramp. You've heard me complain about the ramp they've got all done all that work to the pool, and yet the disability access ramp is the only place suitable for, you know, people aged two to swimming. But anyway, it was fine on the ramp. It's very comfortable on the ramp. Gives you something to swing off. A bit of Marco Polo, and first time I've been back since the flood.
3: Oh, okay.
2: So I hadn't, you know, it was much the same, but, you know.
3: Yeah.
2: Well, what a resource, you know.
3: It's great.
2: You know, in Catherine, you can go to a gig, you can go for a swim. You can do something else, Matthew.
3: What?
2: Now, hear me out, because I know that you're not a cricket fan.
3: Oh, I meant to ask you about the cricket, but go on, yes, tell me.
2: Before the sun came up on Thursday morning, me and two of my kids, we jumped in the car and we rode high to Darwin. Buzzed up the highway. Got to Darwin, got a park easily. Walked on down to Test Match Cricket in Darwin. First time in 20-odd years.
3: Yes.
2: And it was fantastic, mate. I couldn't, you know, like, you're just thinking. So I'll show you some photos now of my kids. Like, you know.
3: What was the crowd like?
2: It was 5,000. It was a good number. Yeah. I mean, I think 8,000 is capacity.
3: Oh, that's good.
2: And Marara Stadium, there's sort of like a big sort of, maybe I'm going to say a third of the circumference is stadium with sort of two tiers.
3: Yeah.
2: We were there last year, but we didn't go there. And there's sort of another third is just like a grassy knoll, just a grassy sort of hill up on the hill where it's just bring on your camp chair. And you just, there's just a line, you just sit under the bunyan figs and there's the cricket, and there's the short little bit of grass between you and the, you know, the chain link fence. Over the chain link fence, there's the rope, there's the cricketers. Like right there, Matthew,
3: you're right there.
2: Because it's Darwin, you know. It's how you're going, mate. It's like there they are. So we're just like, particularly in the afternoon when Australia were fielding, there's, Josh Hazlewood there. And
3: how close can you
2: they
3: get?
2: They are, look, there's, so there's my boys just on the fence watching the cricket. There's Pat Cummins, you know, one of the best fast bowlers in the world. Just sitting there, just fielded the ball.
3: Gee.
2: In between balls, you know, the guys just coming over signing signatures. Solis and Aquila got Mitchell Stark just came over.
3: Stark, first of his name.
2: Yeah, that's right. Like, look at that. You know, like you can't, if you're at the MCG.
3: That's never going to happen.
2: That's not going to happen. You're going to be, you know, it's going to be mobs of people at this little bit. But you just, in Darwin, you can just go there. I mean, hopefully they do. I don't know if they do it again. I think there'll be at least a white ball game. But
3: now tell me, white ball game, what does that mean?
2: Like a one-day game or a 2020 game.
3: Right.
2: So the thing in cricket, it's like tests are like up here.
3: Yes.
2: White ball will always be kind of like, slightly inferior. Arguably, for most people, it's more fun because the game concludes in one day. This game took 4 days for Australia to be thoroughly thrashed.
3: Yeah.
2: But it's sort of like it is the best form of cricket, test cricket. Not only is it the best players, but, you know, it's this kind of drawn-out, grinding, nervous energy. And in this case, just 4 days of being thrashed by Bangladesh, you know, ninth ranked in the world, Australia ranked number one, and they won every single session.
3: Did they?
2: It was just bizarre.
3: Did you go for all 4 days?
2: No. One day. First day. Yeah, and I had to come back, had to go to court.
3: Oh, of course. Yeah.
2: But, you know, one day.
3: Guilty?
2: Didn't do it, you're right. wasn't me. But yeah, it was.
3: What a great thing that you can
2: what
3: do.
2: What a great thing. That's my point. Just you know, like people always get hung up there. You know, you're away from it all. You're away from the arts and the sports. Well, you know, I've just gone to day one of a test match. I come back. I've gone to a gig the next night. Yeah. Next day, swimming in the pool.
3: Yeah. You can say I've entered a short film in a competition and performed on stage.
2: Yeah. Well, we submitted.
3: We submitted. We had a late burst
2: of creativity. Got the extension. Submitted it on the weekend.
3: Great stuff. It's going to be a big night.
2: Yeah. I wonder how many films they got.
3: Well, I think from last I heard, there was at least 20.
2: 20 times 5 minutes is the maximum amount of film. That's 100 minutes. Oh yeah, that's decent movie.
3: That's a movie length, isn't it?
2: Yeah. That's all right. With a few gaps in between.
3: 45 minutes.
2: Yeah, it'll be a long night. No, 20's good. 20's good. It's a good number. Yeah.
3: Who knows? Like, that's what I heard. That was before I heard of...
2: 21
3: now. So, I'm looking forward to it. That's on September 6th.
2: It's behind it. September 5th.
3: Where's it at?
2: I think it's at the Tick Market. I thought it was at the cinema. I've been telling people the cinema, but it's not. I think it's up on the solar screen.
3: Well, no, I don't know about that. It could be back at the cinema.
2: Back at the cinema.
3: Just check for that. Maybe if anyone from the Catherine Big Shorts is listening, they can let us know.
2: I reckon in the week, so that's 2.5 weeks away. I reckon in the couple of weeks leading up, Catherine FM is gonna really pump that.
3: Yeah, right.
2: Pump those Big Shorts.
3: And this Thursday night, doing the movie Balung's Last Movie.
2: Balung's Last Movie. It's about Indigenous activist Douglas Grant.
3: Yes.
2: Balung is playing him. I'm not quite sure if it's sort of like feature or semi-documentary. I'm not sure. Couldn't quite tell.
3: I'm not sure.
2: But either way, it'll be great. Yep. Get down there Thursday night at the Film Society. You can live a rich artistic life here in Catherine. You can be making films. I used CapCut. Thanks for the hit heads up.
3: Did you like that?
2: Yeah, they got their $1.49 out of me. And
3: oh, you paid for it.
2: Well, I'd used all these features, Matt.
3: I didn't use the features.
2: Used all these features. I had to spend $1.49 on them. But they were worth it. I couldn't murder my darlings and take my slow fades out. That was art.
3: That
2: was art. Guy, what's he up to this?
3: What's that?
2: Him and Paul.
3: So there's Balung's Last Movie.
2: Yes.
3: That's on Thursday night. And where the concert was last Friday night was in the Balung T. Lewis Amphitheatre.
2: Correct.
3: And this is something from him.
2: Oh, of course. Wonderful.
3: Clear Water, it's called.
2: Another Catherine
3: musical leading light.

0: Interesting choice, Matt, out of Balung's large catalogue. You went with that one. Yeah, did you think about that? Was that a sort of a thought through choice, or did you just go, let's just do that one?
1: I went to the, you know, the catalogue and thought, oh, I wonder what this is. Because I knew he'd done some of that kind of...
0: Yeah, just sort of that whoop, kind of the stuff. Background stuff. Yeah, but not so much sort of his usual delivery of, but you know, storytelling and commanding vocals.
1: Jazz.
0: Yeah, jazz great clarinet player.
1: In Japan. He toured Japan.
0: They love that stuff.
1: Doing jazz. Mm. Anyway, that was Clearwater.
0: Clearwater.
1: That was called.
0: Yeah.
1: Now, what are we going to talk about?
0: Well, I was bringing it back, you know, we do this sort of highfalutin stuff, but it's always good to bring it back to the backyard, to the sort of more humdrum everyday Catherine life. And
1: yes,
0: you did something. You're in your rejection of the virtual world era, Matt, and you rejected the virtual world and you took it old school, and I have nothing but mad dog respect for that. You had an old school garage sale on the weekend.
1: Yes.
0: How did it go?
1: It went very well. It went better than what I expected. And thanks to Pen, who was the brains behind.
0: You have to say that. Yeah, well done.
1: Well, she is. So that, it went well. We had 8 o'clock till 12.
0: 8 o'clock till 12. And were there people lining up at the gates at 8 o'clock?
1: Well, pre-8.
0: Putting their noses over the fence, just sort of jostling.
1: There was a local Catherine identity who looked over the fence and said, "Are we too early? No, come on in."
0: Oh, you broke rank. Yeah, okay. Oh,
1: and
0: did you get? As long as you had your coffee, you've had your coffee.
1: Yeah, you were
0: ready to go. Did you go down and get some change out from the bank?
1: I did. I did that on Friday. I went to the bank and got change.
0: And was it needed, or did people just want to do PayID?
1: I didn't need it, and when I went there, the bank, they were kind of a bit. I felt like they were a bit sus.
0: You might have been.
1: What do you want that?
0: You would have been marked.
1: What do you want the change for?
0: You've been marked.
1: What's that change about?
0: Interpol has been an alert. Has been gone through.
1: That's right. And the thing that triggered it for me was when she said, "Are you known by any other name?" And I said, "Yeah, Matt."
0: Hmm.
1: Oh,
0: any aliases?
1: I've got to ask that question. I said, "Why?" Like, "Bob, my name's Bob." Like, anyway,
0: she's doing the red buzzer under
1: yeah, that's right.
0: The counter.
1: That's right.
0: Okay.
1: So
0: did
1: that
0: was it. Might have been the bike that. Did you wheel the bike in? Did you take your helmet off?
1: I had a hat on.
0: You had a hat on. Yeah. Did you take your hat off when you went into the bank?
1: Yeah.
0: Private school boys.
1: Yeah. Do that quite well. So we had plenty of change. Didn't need it. PayID.
0: What a great thing
1: that is.
0: Don't do it. I refuse to use it. I'm cash only.
1: Really?
0: No, not cash only. I just don't know how to do PayID.
1: PayID is fantastic.
0: Is it? Is it just your mobile number or something?
1: Yeah. Once you have to register with your bank.
0: Does it cost you anything?
1: No. And then anybody can type in who's got PayID, types in your number, and you come up and you press a button with the amount, bingo. Instantaneous.
0: Instant cash. Well, not cash. Instant ones and zeros.
1: So we sold lots of stuff. And the stuff is still selling.
0: And is it stuff that you thought to yourself, why didn't I sell that 10 years ago?
1: It's part of letting go.
0: Trimming down.
1: Yeah. I was talking to Olive because I said,
0: jettisoning.
1: All those books. She has quite a library.
0: Mm.
1: I said, it's a Buddhist thing. You know, do we really own
0: death anything? Cleaning.
1: No.
0: Is that a thing? No.
1: I don't know about that.
0: I don't even know what that means.
1: I don't know.
0: This shows, no, Sparks of Joy. What's, you know, that, you know, the little Japanese lady who comes into your house and makes you get rid of all your stuff?
1: My neighbour Totoro.
0: Sparks of Joy. What's her name?
1: Condé Nast? No.
0: Doesn't matter. TV, doesn't matter.
1: I don't know. Anyway, I was saying, like, do we really own anything?
0: Do we own anything?
1: Do we really own anything?
0: Yeah. Yeah. Do we even own our bodies?
1: Well.
0: Maybe that's all we own.
1: Well.
0: Our feelings. Our minds. Our faces. Woolworths, they're stealing our faces.
1: We can own our opinions.
0: Wow, I try and distance myself from them as much as possible. If I could put anything in a shell company or a trust, move that over into
1: opinions. Wouldn't that be funny? We should start that.
0: Yeah, that's
1: waiting
0: good.
1: For corporate opinions.
0: Corporate opinion modelling. It's a don't pierce the veil, you know. Oh, no, no.
1: How do we do that? How would we set that up?
0: Well, I don't know. You've got the trust. You know all about trusts. You know,
1: you set the trust
0: set up. Set the trust up. And then if someone complains, you say, look, you're actually dealing with the wrong legal entity.
1: Yeah, it's the trust. Sorry.
0: The trust.
1: I can't help it that I don't like, you know, the Crows.
0: Counting Crows?
1: No, you know, the footy team, you know. Oh. I don't like them. But, you know.
0: We've only got that one song.
1: But that opinion is held by the trust. It's not really me.
0: Everyone complains about putting up the parking lot, but then when you're trying to find a park, you sort of think, well, maybe a parking lot wouldn't be such a bad idea right now.
1: That's a great song from Joni Mitchell's catalogue.
0: Yeah, but didn't Counting Crows steal it? Yeah. Was that Big Yellow Taxi? I get them mixed up.
1: Yeah, Big Yellow Taxi.
0: Oh, Big Yellow Taxi, yeah. Oh, they ruined
1: that. They put up the parking
0: lot. So what's a Counting Crows song that you hate so much?
1: I don't know them. No, I was thinking, when I said Crows, I meant the football team.
0: Oh.
1: I don't know anything about the Counting Crows.
0: Oh, yeah, okay.
1: Is that a band?
0: Well, Tommy Lewis, he had a song, Counting Crows.
1: Three Crows, yeah.
0: One, two for a boy. Three for a girl, yeah, and
1: yeah, that's it.
0: Four for a boy. Wow, yeah. Tommy Lewis.
1: Yeah, yeah.
0: We've gone avian. Avian. Fingers crossed that avian flu doesn't catch on. That's that'd be
1: it's here. It's here to stay.
0: What about your chooks? You worried about your chooks? Yeah. Actually, what are you going to do? Avian. Fingers crossed that avian flu doesn't catch on. That's that'd be
1: it's here. It's here to stay.
0: What about your chooks? You worried about your chooks? Yeah. Actually, what are you going to do with your chooks, Matt?

0: oh, can I have a look? Sorry, I'm not interested. Is this still available? All that stuff that we thought was good, but is in fact just in shitification.
1: Yeah.
0: You've just gone, nah, old school, I've got the change. Gate opens at 8 o'clock. I'm not even going to open my front gate. You give the side gate.
1: The highlight of the whole experience.
0: I didn't have the number of people who said, I never knew you had a gate here.
1: No. Was me doing the signs with spray cans. I'm thinking, oh, this must be what those taggers and the mural artists feel like. It's actually great fun.
0: That's great really fun. Good.
1: Did you see my signs? They were really good.
0: I love it, Matt. You've got a new street name. Everyone knows him. His name's Garage Sale Sat. Garage Sale This Sat.
1: DJ Garage.
0: DJ Garage. Yeah.
1: So that was good fun. It was good fun.
0: Good fun. And fun is always increased when you walk away with fat stacks of cash, Matthew.
1: Well, there's a little bit of cash was made, which is really nice.
0: Went over to the golfie, put it on red.
1: Yes. Yes. Won a little bit.
0: Did you really?
1: No, I was joking.
0: We don't promote gambling on this show. For degenerates.
1: Right. Now, we were coming. It's nearly 9 o'clock.
0: Oh, I've got a Catherine song. Yeah, go
1: got
0: on.
1: One more Catherine song.
0: Oh, you've got one more.
1: Have you got one?
0: I have one, yeah, yeah.
1: Have you?
0: But that's well, okay. What's your one?
1: My one is Tom Brown doing a cover.
0: Oh, let's end with that. Oh, we can get rid of my...
1: What's
0: my
1: your
0: Catherine's
1: one?
0: Song was from Formidable Vegetable because they're from... He was born in Catherine.
1: Well, let's play that and then we'll do this one. Do yours. That's good. Let's listen to it. What's it called?
0: It's called You Are What You Eat. Because it's a good. We were talking about fecundity and the earth and rich microorganisms and it's true. So think about it. Think about it. Let's hope it works. Why isn't it working? Why aren't you working?
1: Oops.
0: Go back to here. I'm
1: just Harley's on the decks.
0: It's on the fritz here. Because do you know what I've done, Matt? This is the band who we played that other great song about Spotify, where music goes to die.
1: That's what's happened.
0: Spotify are taking away our access to this great music. And I don't know why it's not playing.
1: Oh, it's computer. Yeah, that's right.
0: And computer. Maybe it's a sound thing. Maybe it's born with it. Maybe it was.
1: What's that? Is that it?
0: No, that was me trying to turn the sound on. Let's click on there. We click on there. I don't think it's going to work. I've gone into AMRAP, but I'll give it one more thing.
1: Harley's just now trying to find another way.
0: You can
1: of doing
0: hear
1: it.
0: The dial up. If anybody out there feels like sponsoring the station, we'd love to hear from you, or donating or some just getting involved. But specifically, if you know anyone who wants to play an ad,
1: join the likes of Catherine Vetcare.
0: Yeah,
1: legends. Catherine Cinema 3.
0: Yes.
1: Pato 24-hour tilt tray service. Catherine legends. Club.
0: Absolutely.
1: Cattle class cutting grass.
0: Yeah.
1: Horns anything metal. Better Electrical and the Catherine Country Club, or KCC.
0: Legends. I think what's happened is for some reason that let's play. Look, I'm just pedaling my little legs. I want to see if... There we go.
1: Here we go.
0: You are what you eat, people.

0: Just a little Monday night permaculture lesson there, Matthew.
1: That's good.
0: Where what do you eat, eat, eat.
1: It reminds me of Fly of the Conchords.
0: Oh, yeah. Yeah, with a little bit, yeah.
1: Yeah. Oh, good.
0: Yeah.
1: Formidable vegetable,
0: yeah. And, yeah, think about what you eat.
1: Eats. Well, 901.
0: Time to go out with really our, you know, unashamedly our favourite Catherine artist. Unashamedly.
1: Let's hope this works.
0: We're talking about none other than Tom Brown, everyone.
1: Doing a Nick Albright from Pond.
0: Ah.
1: It's a cover of one of his songs. Let's hope it plays.
0: Not released yet. So you're hearing it first, Catherine.
1: Oh, I better put it. So, you know, Like a Virgin?
0: Oh, yeah.
1: Well, this is the RTR in Fremantle. They do
0: Community Radio in Fremantle.
1: Yes. Yep. And they got asked to do their take, and so they picked this song.
0: Sick.
1: Let's hope it plays. What is going on here?
0: Ah, ha, ha, so not everyone, you know, so mirthful you were. There we go. That's quicker than mine.
1: Transfer.

0: Is Air National News. The Rabbitohs are refusing to get carried away despite taking another step towards finals footy with a crucial win over the Bulldogs. Winger Campbell Graham says they need to back it up on Saturday night against the Warriors.
1: Yeah, we can't start patting ourselves on the back now. It's a great test for us this weekend against the Warriors. Yeah, they're a great outfit. They've been playing great footy all year. So, you know, if we think one good game's going to be enough, we're going to be in for a rude shock.
0: Tennis, and it was a shaky start for a former number one in Cincinnati. Air Sports' Paul Walsh has the details.
2: The US Open preparations for the world number five Novak Djokovic were over before they started when he was defeated in his first round match at the Cincinnati Open by world number 150 Thiago Tolanti from Argentina 2-6, 6-4, 6-4. Four Australians are still in the mix in the men's draw after wins to Rinki Hijikata, Alex De Minaur, Chris O'Connell and Adam Walton, who will next be playing for places in the round of 16. In the women's draw, Talia Gibson was brave against the number one seed Arina Sabalenka, going down 6-2, 7-6. Paul Walsh for Air Sport.
0: Aussie Beth Mooney has scored 31 not out for the Trent Rockets, leading them to an 8-wicket victory over the Sunrisers Leeds in the women's 100 final. And the Kookaburras have opened their campaign at the Hockey World Cup with a 3-1 victory over Ireland. Australian Independent Radio News.
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1: in your community and be safe.

I remember how it started in the 60s. I was talking to some friends about the war. When an old man who'd been listening walked up to me, I saw the RSL badge that he wore. He said, son, the day is coming when you'll have to shoot a gun. I know you won't be backward, and when you hear the time has come, you'll stand up for your country, and you'll start marching to that drum the way your father did before.

Well, the years went by, and me and me mates, we were sent to Vietnam to keep the hidden peril there at bay. But the locals, they didn't welcome us with smiles or open arms, and, well, we couldn't understand the things they'd say. We were shot at in the jungles and blown up in the towns. And the spray from our own choppers turned the bush from green to brown. And many young Australians, they lost their lives on foreign ground, the way their fathers did before.

they flew us into Sydney. It was the middle of the night. We marched through empty city streets in that false dawn's early light. And ever since that time, well, they've done their best to sort of keep us out of sight. It just seemed that no one gave a damn about that war. 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You know, it's hard to keep a wife and kids on a broken soldier's pay. And the only time that it seems worthwhile is when we march on Anzac Day.

What up, you mob? So my name is Charity Woods. I work out in the Catherine Gorge in Nipmun National Park. I'm the first down female tour guide to be operating in the tour boats. And you guys are listening to the Catherine Radio.

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Keep that dial exactly where it is. You've got no need to move on.

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G'day, Dr. Carl here, talking to you on Catherine Community Radio 101.3, saying, this is where you get your mind blown. Enjoy.

What now, you mob? This is me, Jody. 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

0: Yo, Manjmak. 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
1: Kataprah Munungur.
0: And we here in
1: Woodford
0: For festival. And
1: shout out to the Captain Radio. Yo,
0: tapir.
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I work at Strong Bella Mines. Take care of yourself, look after yourself, stay strong. 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

Four riders waited patiently for the Townsville payroll train. It pulled slowly into Dutchess just before the Barclay Plain, with wages for the miners, a king's ransom in cash. The riders masked and ready for a record break and dash. The train bound for Isa had a 15-minute stop. The riders drew their pistols, explosives blew the block. They threatened all the rail guards, filled their saddlebags with cash, then headed for the Isa for a record break and dash. Fresh horses every relay, every second made to count. Through rugged scrub and hillside, they hung on to their mount. With Isa Town approaching, they made an all-out dash to meet the Townsville train, which was relieved of all its cash.

four riders waited patiently as the driver broke the news. And the riders dressed in Sunday best, the first ones to accuse. With alibis cemented, statements fierce and rash, they never told a soul about their record-breaking debt.

As time goes on, young men grow old, and proof was never found. A secret taken to the grave, committed to the ground. The last horseman on his deathbed, who spoke of buried cash, and the horse ride of a lifetime. His record breaking dash. The horse ride of a lifetime. His record breaking.

Hey, which way? This is Keon. I'm a proud Yalanji Jitabul Tarsha Allena from North Queensland, and I make soul music, and you're listening to Catherine Community Radio 101.3 FM.

sidewalk. When I got down to his spot, me and him, we got to talk. I said, have you ever thought about what

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1: Good morning, I'm Lee Harrison. Experts warn a government algorithm that decides how much in-home aged care funding Australians get is flawed. The algorithm is based on information provided by clinical assessors. Critics say it prioritises budget administration over clinical judgment. Former Aged Care Inspector General Natalie Siegel Brown has told the ABC the process isn't working.
2: We are facing an urgent imperative to rethink the way we're administering this aged care budget and supporting people to age in place, which is far cheaper to the government.
1: One Nation will unveil its tobacco policy to be taken to the next federal election. The plan would see the tobacco excise slashed by 75%. And indexation frozen for 3 years. The minor party's proposal aims to address the growing illegal tobacco trade in Australia. Senior police in New South Wales say they're troubled by the number of guns seized during an operation targeting domestic violence in the state. Dusty Fitzpatrick reports.
3: 732 people have been charged as part of a 3-day crackdown on domestic violence offending. Operation Amarok targeted repeat, wanted and high-risk offenders across the state. Officers seized 118 firearms and 16 other weapons as part of the blitz. Deputy Commissioner Paul Pisano says the number of guns uncovered is troubling. New South Wales Police partnered with their counterparts in the ACT as part of the operation. Dusty Fitzpatrick, Sydney.
1: Memorials will be held across Australia to mark Vietnam Veterans Day. 524 Australians died and about 3,000 were wounded during the conflict. Today marks 60 years since the Battle of Long Tan. Vietnam veteran and Australian singer Normie Rowe says it's important to remember all of those who served.
4: I certainly had three or four mates who didn't make it back alive. They came back, but not the way we wanted them to. And I don't think anybody came back the same as they went.
1: The first known example of portable art has been discovered on a remote Indonesian island believed to be 4,000 years old. ANU archaeologists led an international team who found the stone plaque on Weta Island in eastern Indonesia. Professor Sue O'Connor says the plaque has a red concentric circle with a sun ray design.
5: It's ubiquitous in the area where Austronesians settled. So we think that this was like a new a symbolic system which spread as Austronesian people spread.
1: Briefly in other news, universities could be fined up to $2 million for failing to take action against racism. The Education Minister is preparing to release plans to beef up the higher education regulator's powers. And Russia and Ukraine have traded more deadly strikes. Officials in Moscow say 9 people have been killed and 23 injured in the latest attacks. Kyiv authorities say 2 people died in Russian drone strikes. This is Air National News. As Carlton prepares to announce Josh Fraser as its next coach, Essendon could be another week away. The Bombers are on track to have their worst ever season with just 2 wins. The club also on the weekend drawing its lowest MCG crowd in

0: 33 years. Bombers legend Matthew Lloyd says the style of footy hasn't been attracting crowds.
1: The type of play, it's sort of pedestrian, like no risk to it, and that also plays a factor. So rather than taking it on through the corridor, we'll just go out to the boundary, then okay, this next one. Take the game forward. There's space in front of you, but it goes backwards.
0: Maroons great Cameron Smith hasn't ruled out a future tilt as Queensland's Origin coach, but the NRL legend has distanced himself from succeeding Billy Slater at the helm next season. He says it's not the right time.
2: I just think at this point in time in my life, it's just not the right thing for me and my family. Does it change my thoughts on Queensland and the jersey and the team? Not at all. I'm as passionate as any person up there. And I want to see the team continue to succeed and do well.
0: Broncos NRLW prop Brianna Clark will miss 2 weeks after pleading guilty to a careless high tackle on Roosters star Jess Surges. And the Hockey Roos have gone down to the Netherlands 4-2 in their second match at the Women's Hockey World Cup. Australian Independent Radio News.
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1: Hot place and ways the mind can't figure out. 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
3: Monty is a man now. I think I'm old enough to understand now. Drinking Parmesan with her hat turned backwards. Motorola Pager, off-white guest jacket. Blue Air Maxes, gold chains and curl kits. 93 Nissan wax job, the earliest. Big social, big personality, vocal. Played the underground verbatim and stayed local. Monty is a man now. I watch him and his girl hold their hands down. Tipping the avenues under streetlights made his. Thinking I want me a bad bag when I get big. They hug on the corner like California came cold. Hand all up a skirt, cars whistling down the road. See, my auntie is a man now. Slight bravado. Scratching the likes from Lotto. Hoping that she pull up tomorrow so I can hang out in the front seat. 6x9s keeping the music up under me. My auntie is a man now. Ask my mama why my uncles don't like him that much. And at the parties, why they always want to fight him that much. She said, ain't no telling. I've always been jealous because he had more women. More money and more attention made more envy. Calling him anything but broke was less offending. My auntie is a man now. I think I'm old enough to understand now. Drinking Parmesan with her hat turned backwards. Back when it was comedic relief to say, we ain't know no better. Elementary kids with no filter. However, my auntie became a man and I took pride in it. She wasn't gay, she ate. Yeah, that was the difference. That's what I told my friends in second grade. She picking me up from school, they stare at her in the face. They couldn't comprehend what I grew accustomed. We pull off bumper.

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Demetrius is Marianne now. He's more confident to live his plan now. But the family in disbelief this time, convincing

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Middle school kids with no filter, however, I had to be very mindful of my good cousin. I knew exactly who he was, but I still loved him. Demetrius is Marianne now. I mean, he's really Marianne. Even took things further, changed his gender before Bruce Jenner was certain. Living his truth, even if it meant see a surgeon. We didn't talk for a while, he seemed more distant, wasn't comfortable around me, everything was offensive. But I recall, we both had a sixth sense of humor made raw, but time changes all. Demetrius is Marianne now. Remember church Easter Sunday, I sat in the pew, you had stronger faith, more spiritual and enthused with living life straight. Which I found ironic cause the pastor didn't see him the same. He said my cousin was going through some things. He promised the world we living in was an act on abomination, and Demetrius was to blame. I knew you was conflicted by the feelings of preacher man, wondering if God still call you a decent man. Still you found the courage to be subservient just to anoint, until he singled you out to prove his point, saying Demetrius is Marianne now. Church, his auntie is a man now. It hurt you the most cause your belief was close to his words, forcing me to stand out. I said, Mr. Preacher Man, should we love thy neighbor? The laws of the land of the heart was greater. I recognized the study she was taught since birth, but that don't justify the feelings that my cousin preserved. The building was thinking out loud, bad angel. That's when you looked at me and smiled, said thank you. The day I chose humanity over religion, the family got closer, it was all forgiven. I said them F-bombs, I ain't know any better. Mistakenly, I ain't think that you know any different. See, I was taught words was nothing more than a sound, if ever they was pronounced without any intentions. The very second you challenged, the was kicking.

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1: Good morning, I'm Lee Harrison. An Australian teenager's in a critical condition after they were stabbed while holidaying in New York. The 19-year-old has sustained multiple stab wounds in an unprovoked attack at a McDonald's restaurant near Times Square. A 25-year-old has been charged with second-degree assault. Sydney Swans coach Dean Cox says he's extremely disappointed as police investigations continue into an alleged sexual assault involving Sydney players at the Pullman Hotel in Melbourne. Isaac Heaney, Riley Bice, James Jordan, Chad Warner and one other player have spoken with police about the alleged incident. There's no suggestion the five players are under investigation by police. The players drove home to Sydney last night. Cox wouldn't speculate on sanctions for the players. When five players are under investigation by police, the players drove home to Sydney last night. Cox wouldn't speculate on sanctions for the

0: Dr. Larissa Waters says she believes the party is bowing down to the tobacco giants.
1: Look, it's pretty clear that Pauline Hanson is doing precisely what Big Tobacco have been lobbying her to do. We see them haunting the halls of Parliament here, trying to boost their profits.
0: The federal government and opposition are understood to be close to reaching a deal to pass gambling reforms. Proposed amendments would restrict inducements targeting vulnerable gamblers. The agreement will likely go to Labor's caucus and the Coalition's party room for final approval today. Today marks the 60th anniversary of the Battle of Long Tan, in which 18 Australians were killed during the Vietnam War. Australian War Memorial Director Matt Anderson says it's a time to remember all those who served in the conflict.
2: Because that's certainly my experience of our Vietnam veterans, is that they have worked tirelessly to make sure that all those who have served after them have been given the recognition, the support and the assistance that they need.
0: The number of people killed in a 7.7 magnitude earthquake in eastern Indonesia has risen to 68 as rescue workers continue to search for people trapped under rubble. Almost 13,000 people have been evacuated following the country's deadliest disaster since 2022. Nearly 1,600 aftershocks have been detected since Saturday. And the US president has threatened to bomb Oman if it gets in the way of his administration talks with Iran. Oman, which is a US ally, has been discussing the future of navigation in the Strait of Hormuz with Iranian officials. This is Air National News. Carlton's reportedly appointed current caretaker coach Josh Fraser as full-time senior coach. The Blues board met yesterday. The decision's expected to be announced sometime today. Bailey Humphrey has signed a long-term contract extension with the Gold Coast Suns. The 21-year-old recommitting until 2030, despite exploring a move back to Victoria last year.
3: It means a lot. They gave me the opportunity to live out a childhood dream. And yeah, I'm probably not the easiest bloke to deal with. So yeah, just to give back to them when I can. And I just want to see success. And we've obviously been through the lows, but I want to be here for the highs as well.
0: Ewan Aitken is aiming to end one of the NRL's longest running droughts. The Rabbitohs back rower hasn't played in a finals match since he was a rookie with the Dragons in 2015. The 31-year-old says he's determined to help Souths seal their place in the top eight.
4: I'm probably one of the longest serving players that hasn't played finals since my first year, so it means a lot to me to get in that team and play some finals footy, so that's the only thing I had written down before the start of the year was to play finals.
0: And Australian cricket coach Andrew McDonald hasn't ruled out making changes to the side for their second test against Bangladesh in Mackay on Saturday. It comes after Australia's shock 9-wicket loss in the first test in Darwin. Australian Independent Radio News.
5: This is Air News Northern Territory. Good morning, I'm Steve Barker. The NT government has announced plans for a new 1,200-bed men's prison that will be built, financed and operated by a private company. The proposal also includes plans for a 200-bed women's facility that will be operated by the Department of Corrections. The Territory's Treasury Department will begin a formal expression of interest process with a successful applicant to be selected by the end of next year. Police have arrested a man after he was allegedly involved in a violent stealing incident at a service station in Katherine. Darren McElhain with the details.
6: NT police received a report that a man allegedly punched a staff member and stole items from the store. The employee suffered minor bruises to his face and was assessed at the scene by emergency services. NT police arrested a man in scrubland nearby after a short foot chase. The 24-year-old man remains in custody and investigations will continue today. Darren McElhain, Air News.
5: And police are determined to catch those responsible for doing the wrong thing, noting the recent case of an aggravated burglary at a Katherine business. Here's Scott Mayman.
7: It may have taken a couple of days, but police tracked down and arrested a fourth person wanted over the break-in of a Katherine motorcycle business last week. It's alleged the offenders located two motorcycles and attempted to steal them before abandoning them nearby. Police have confirmed multiple investigations involving Strike Force Cerebus and Strike Force Trident into recent property offending in Katherine remain ongoing. Scott Mayman, Air News.
5: Sadly, in other NT police news, police were forced to use pepper spray on a group of armed men during a violent clash in the remote community of Wadi on Sunday. police allege officers

0: were pelted with rocks, window levers and metal bars, with one person allegedly firing a compound bow and striking a police car with an arrow. Police say the offenders will be prosecuted. The Albanese government's handling of immigration issues is not sitting well with voters who took part in a recent opinion poll. Michael Packey explains.
1: Labor is preparing to release changes to immigration policy, which is likely to see a crackdown on people who overstay their visa and tighter asylum rules. The government is coming under pressure to address the issue, with more than 50% of voters believing Labor is failing to deal with the matter. According to the Resolve poll, One Nation is ranked highest when it comes to handling migration. While the government has taken a hit in this area, 60% of those surveyed have welcomed various tax changes which are pushing down property prices. Overall, core support for Labor, One Nation and the Coalition remains steady. Michael Packey reporting.
0: Australians who've recently turned 50 will soon receive a letter with advice on lowering the risk of dementia. The disease is the country's leading cause of death, with almost 460,000 people thought to be living with it. Minister for Aged Care and Seniors, Sam Ray, says almost half of all cases can be delayed or prevented.
2: The Australian government is running a campaign, Help Aussies Think About Their Brain Health. We're going to be sending out letters to roughly 340,000 people who turned 50 over the last year, with some information about how they can address some of those risk factors.
0: And now to air sport. A former Tiwi Bombers player will take over as their coach for the upcoming 27 NTFL season, with an eye to providing opportunities for junior talent. Nigel Sibson has been revealed as the men's coach, taking over from Patrick Bowden, who led the side for three seasons. It's Tuesday the 18th. Have a good one. I'm Steve Barker. 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